0: 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You're also up the creek. 100.9 The Creek.
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1: What 100.9 The Creek, the sound and soul of Central Georgia. Hey, welcome into 8 to Late, coming your way this Thursday night, one step away from the weekend. It's Matt in with you, taking you all the way to midnight, and we got some great stuff coming up for you this evening, some new tunes, some classic tunes, and some rockin' tunes along the way. Right now, we're going to rip it open with some Georgia-made rock and roll, courtesy of the Black Crowes. This comes off their 1990 debut, which hit like a ton of bricks back in 1990, so much so that by the next year, they were performing one of the largest concerts of all time, the 1991 Monsters of Rock over in Moscow. It took over an entire airfield. 1.6 million people came to rock out with AC/DC, Metallica, and you guessed it, the Black Crowes. So let's throw back to the golden years of the Crowes and their classic Jealous Again.

100.9 The Creek, the sound and soul of Central Georgia, thrown back to 1971 with Led Zeppelin and the classic Black Dog that comes off their fourth album, which, funny enough, a lot of people refer to that album as Led Zeppelin 4, as Zoso, as the Old Man with the Sticks album, and the album is untitled, in fact, and when it shipped out, the initial copies of the record didn't even mention a band name, a record label, a catalog number, nothing. It was just the photo on the front and the photo on the back with no band names. In fact, instead of the four members' names, you had the four symbols. Atlantic Records hit the ceiling when they found out about this, and so, of course, subsequent follow-ups would include a catalog number as well as a band name and Atlantic Records on the side. But that record has gone on to sell insane amounts. In fact, just in the U.S. alone, it has sold 24 million copies. Can you believe it? It's one of the best-selling albums of all time. It seems like every few years, it and AC/DC's Back in Black, they kind of square off to see which one can shoot ahead of the other, and they're always pretty much number three or four or number four and five when it comes to all-time biggest selling records. Anyway, let's keep on rolling right now and hear from Aaron Lee Tashjian. This is a new one called Lost and Alone.

0: and more. Again, that's over on Northside Drive, or follow them on social media, Carriage Hill Liquor on IG and Facebook. We're going to take a quick break. When we get back in here, if you don't mind, I'm going to serenade you for a minute. It's 8 to late. We'll be right back after the break.
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100.9 The Creek, the sound and soul of Central Georgia. That was Aaron Lee Tazjian. That's a new one called Lost and Alone. 8 till 8 firing off this evening. 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

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We just heard Acoustica, a.k.a. Yours Truly. That's me and my buddy Lewis Smith. That's our acoustic duo. That's a rendition of the old Damn Yankees number, High Enough. If you love the sound of rock and roll and you can get by with it on an acoustic guitar, then come and hang out with me tomorrow night over at Okmulgee Brew Pub, 484 2nd Street, bringing you rock and roll all evening long. The music kicks off around 8 p.m. and then goes onwards and onwards. Plus, in addition to the tunes, they've got amazing food and some of the best beers in Middle Georgia, including back by popular demand, Okmulgee Especial, the Mexican lager of downtown Macon. So join me over there tomorrow at 8 p.m. You can follow Okmulgee Brew Pub over on social for more info. Moving on, let's throw back to the heyday of the Capricorn Records years from one of the luminaries. It's Wet Willie with Keep On Smiling.

100.9 The Creek, the sun and soul of Central Georgia, throwing back to 1989. That's Driving and Crying with Straight to Hell. That comes off the Mystery Road album. If you love the sound of that, then you've got an opportunity to go see them live here in downtown Macon. They're coming back to downtown for the first time in a couple of years, taking over the Capitol Theater. That's going to be Thursday, June the 18th. Tickets are available now. That's the Robbins Financial Capitol Theater over on 2nd Street. Check out our event page, as well as through the Capitol Theater's website or Tixer for more info. Let's get back to the music right now and get you rocking with Robert Finley. This comes off his new album, Black Bayou. This is What Goes Around Comes Around.

100.9 The Creek, the sound and soul of Central Georgia, thrown back to 1978, the debut album of Rick James, Come Get It. That's the smash hit, Mary Jane. You never need a reason to play some old school Rick James. And it's Thursday night. We're one step away from the weekend. So take it from me. Let your hair down and get ready for the weekend. We're going to keep on rolling now and hear from the Black Keys. This is Where There's Smoke, There's Fire.

Real Music, Real Radio, 100.9 The Creek. That was the Black Keys with a new one. That's Where There's Smoke, There's Fire. 9 p.m. tonight, Grants is the place to be for karaoke presented by Fresh Produce Records. Microphones again turn on at 9 p.m. and it's the kickoff to a busy weekend. 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Tomorrow night, the Henry Cruz Band takes the

0: stage at 9 p.m. Party on Saturday with Zach Person, and of course the Sunday night jam session, the legend that Grant's stage is built on, those incredible multi-person jams where anything goes. 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
8: 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As a young music photographer in Chicago, Kirk captured some of the last living blues legends, Willie Dixon, Albert King, Etta James, B.B. King, and many more. He shot iconic images of James Brown, Bob Marley, Bruce Springsteen, the Rolling Stones, and the Grateful Dead. His photos of Johnny Cash, Waylon Jennings, Willie Nelson, and Merle Haggard are outlaw classics, but Kirk's camera also captured the journey of the Allman Brothers Band for nearly four decades. Government Mule was birthed at his and Kirsten's home at the Big House. He took our very first photo and many more after that. I'm Warren Haynes, and if you're a music fan, I highly recommend you check out Gallery West, open Tuesday through Saturday from 11 to 5, and located at 447 3rd Street in downtown Macon.
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100.9 The Creek, the sound and soul of Central Georgia. That was Brother Wallace with You're the Man. Check out his debut album, available now over on Bandcamp or wherever you find your music. Let's kick off the 9 o'clock hour with a classic from the Reverend himself. It's Al Green with Tired of Being Alone.

100.9 The Creek, the Sun and Soul of Central Georgia. Throwing back to 1972 with Rod Stewart and True Blue off the Never a Dull Moment album. That album spawned no less than four different singles, including their classic You Wear It Well, a really, really great remake of the Jimi Hendrix song Angel, which is paired up with What's Made Milwaukee Famous, and then another cover in the form of Sam Cooke's Twistin' the Night Away. If you haven't listened to the Rod catalog, then go back and check that one out. Right back from 1972, it's the follow-up to Every Picture Tells a Story, back when Rod could do absolutely no wrong. Let's bring it into the present now and hear new music from a band called Mipso. This is Carolina Rolling By.

0: 100.9 The Creek, the sound and soul of Central Georgia. That was Mipso with a new one. That's Carolina Rolling By. We're going to roll into a commercial break, but when we get back, I've got the king of rock and roll on deck. You don't want to miss this classic Elvis right after the break. We'll keep it locked right here to 100.9 The Creek, the sound and soul of Central Georgia.
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100.9 The Creek, the sound and soul of Central Georgia. We just heard Elvis Presley with Suspicious Minds. Throwing back to 1969, that was recut at American Sound Studios up in Memphis, the other big studio in Memphis. Produced by Chips Moman from LaGrange, Georgia. He was an absolute go-to for resurrecting careers. He brought Elvis back right there in 1969. And then about 15 years later, he produced the sessions for the debut album from the Highwaymen, thus bringing all of those guys into the 80s in absolute top form. You can read more about him over on Wiki, and go check out American Sound Studios online. It's been resurrected in name. I think it's now called American East or American Sound East, but yeah, so many great sessions cut there in that studio. Let's keep on rolling right now and hear from Roseanne Cash. This is called The 7-Year Ache.

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That was The Runaways with Cherry Bomb. Let's keep on rolling now and get into new music from Fantastic Cat. This is called Donnie Takes the Bus.

0: 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New tune there from Fantastic Cat. That's called Donnie Takes the Bus. We're going to take a break, and when we get back in here, we're going to rock you till midnight here on the sound and soul of Central Georgia. 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
2: Hi, Lovey. 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I love your song. If I were any better and I felt well, I'd get up and dance.

100.9 The Creek, the deeper the roots, the better the music. Welcome back into 8 till 8, coming your way this Thursday night. We just heard Langhorne Slim with On Fire. We're going to kick off the 10 o'clock hour now with new music from Meg McCree. She's got plenty of new tunes out. She's got her debut album and debut EP, both available now over at megmccree.com. Let's get into a number called Mary Jane and Chardonnay.

No one from Motorhead's golden era survives today, and no one from the 90s, minus their drummer, Mickey D, survives. And my goodness, if they ever get inducted into the Rock and Roll Hall of Fame, it's going to be a joyous occasion, but a very, very bittersweet win, just due to the fact that no one can really be there to accept and perform from the original Motorhead. But anyway, it's the music that counts, and we try to keep you topped up with Motorhead here on 8 to Late. We're going to keep on rolling now and get into a newer one from the catalog of singer-songwriter Ricky Warwick, the Irish sensation. He's a little bit Thin Lizzy, a little bit Johnny Cash, a little bit punk rock, all mixed into one package. He released a double album recently called When Patsy Cline Was Crazy and Guy Mitchell Sang the Blues. That's the first side of the record. The other side, the more acoustic affair, is called Hearts on Trees, and it's available now over on Nuclear Blast Records. We're going to get into the single Celebrating Sinking.

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We just heard the late, great Jimi Hendrix. That's Bold as Love. There's a lot of conjecture out there that Jimi Hendrix might have picked up some licks and maybe even some dress tips from one of the standouts here in the making music scene back when Hendrix was on the circuit touring through with Little Richard and the likes. It's rumored that he stopped off here in Macon and caught a performance from the late Johnny Jenkins. Look at how Johnny dressed in promo photos back in the 60s, and look at how Hendrix dressed when he was on the circuit. And my goodness, you could make a case that perhaps Hendrix did pick up a few notes here and there from Johnny Jenkins. I don't know. Go research and fall down the rabbit hole for yourself. But we're going to listen to Johnny now. This is Blind Bats and Swamp Rats.

100.9 The Creek, the sound and soul of Central Georgia. We just heard Tony Joe White with Backwoods Preacher Man. Moving on now, we're going to throw back to the Emperor of Sand album from Mastodon. So far, their most successful album to date on the charts, and in terms of week one album sales, it would also garner a ton of awards, including some Grammy nominations for the single Show Yourself. We're going to get into Mastodon's Steam Breather.

100.9 The Creek, the sound and soul of Central Georgia. We just heard Mastodon with Steam Breather off 2017's Emperor of Sand album. That would go all the way to number 7 on the Billboard when it came.

0: came out and it would sell about 43,000 copies here in the U.S. just in the first week alone, making it by far their most successful release to date in terms of just raw numbers. Of course, they've recently announced that they will be releasing a new album sometime before the end of the year, and it will be the first album since the departure and untimely passing of founding member Brent Hinds. There's an article about the upcoming album available now over on Blabbermouth, as well as one over on Brave Words. So far, no title for the album and no official release date, but we will see. And as soon as I have an update for you, you'll be the first to know. 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Keep it locked right here to 100.9 The Creek.
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4: Hey y'all, this is Micah Johnston with the Macon Melody, and here is this week's Melody Minute. In the February 13th edition of the Macon Melody, you can read about how Macon's Board of Elections is trying to resolve mapping issues before Bibb County holds its election for District 5 Commissioner. Some District 5 residents could be registered to vote in another district because of redrawn map lines. Read more about the potential issues and how the lines are drawn in the latest from Laura Corley. 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

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Throwback to 1989 off Alice Cooper's album Trash. That's House of Fire. That album is miraculous. That is seen as the album that totally relaunched Alice Cooper's career there at the end of the 80s. That album was so successful, in fact, that I think you can make a case that Alice is still touring off of the strength of that record here in 2026. Don't believe me? Go see him live. I guarantee you, if you go see Alice live this year, you will hear no less than 4 songs off that album. And the album only had 10 songs on it. So it's pretty darn good right there. We're

We're back in here. It's 8 till 8 coming your way this Thursday night. Let's kick off the final hour together. This is a song that features members of one of the biggest tours to come through Macon in recent years. Jason Isbell and the 400 Unit took over the Macon City Auditorium recently, and their opener was a one-man show, the guitar great from Down Under, Tommy Emmanuel. Apparently it left enough of an impression that they joined up together on tape after that tour. So let's get into Tommy Emmanuel and Jason Isbell with Deep River Blues.

100.9 The Creek, the sound and soul of Central Georgia, from the Tales of Ordinary Madness album. That is Warren Haynes with I'll Be the One. Let's keep rolling now and hear new music from Buddy and Julie Miller. This is called Don't Make Her Cry.

0: Real Music, Real Radio, 100.9 The Creek. That was Buddy and Julie Miller with Don't Make Her Cry. We're going to take the final break of the evening here on 8 to Late. And when we get back from the break, I've got a huge prog rock number that's going to knock your socks off. What do you think it's going to be? I'm not going to spoil it. You got to wait. We'll be right back here in just a moment. Keep it locked right here to the sound and soul of Central Georgia. It's 100.9 The Creek.
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We just heard the Ramones with Pet Sematary. That is my favorite vocal performance from the great Joey Ramone. God, he sounds so good there. Before that, big prog rock number with In the Court of the Crimson King from King Crimson. I told you I'd have something that would blow your mind. Up next, we're going to hear from one of the greatest bands to come out of downtown Macon ever. I'm telling you, this band just absolutely checked every box. Cool looking front man, check. Front man that could write really damn good songs, check. Delivery, A+. I'm talking about the Liabilities, and the Liabilities album features an entire collection of songs penned by the late great Aaron Irons, and I put it up there against anything that came out at the time or really since. I mean, these songs just they do it for me every time. I've been listening to this record now for almost 20 years, and it still sounds new and fresh every time I hear it. So let's give it a spin right now. This goes out to all the Liabilities fans here listening on the creek tonight. It's called The Barbed Wire and Bone.

100.9 The Creek, the sound and soul of Central Georgia. We just heard the Mavericks with All You Ever Do Is Bring Me Down. Thank you so much for hanging out here late on the airwaves. It's been 8 to late. You've been great. I've been Matt. Can't wait to see you back in here tomorrow to do it all over again. Be safe on the highways and have a good Thursday night, Macon.

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4: 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King, and many more. He shot iconic images of James Brown, Bob Marley, Bruce Springsteen, the Rolling Stones, and the Grateful Dead. His photos of Johnny Cash, Waylon Jennings, Willie Nelson, and Merle Haggard are outlaw classics, but Kirk's camera also captured the journey of the Allman Brothers Band for nearly four decades. Government Mule was birthed at his and Kirsten's home at the Big House. He took our very first photo and many more after that. I'm Warren Haynes, and if you're a music fan, I highly recommend you check out Gallery West, open Tuesday through Saturday from 11 to 5, and located at 447 3rd Street in downtown Macon.
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1: Instantly, I regret saying that. That was a horrible thing to say. And I'm very upset with how I'm acting right now. I just have a very hard time expressing my emotions, and I can't stop from yelling. So I'm very sorry, but I'm just very upset right now. So I'm going to go ahead and go. 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I love y'all very much. Peace out.
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You know what's cool about 100.9? It's a trick question. Everything is cool about 100.9. The creek is awesome.

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2: 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I shot Jesse.

Jesse James, he was bound to do me in. He and my brother were mighty good friends. They called me Bobby Ford.

1982, Missouri told me that I'd come due on that cloudy day. I shot Jesse James.

Robert Ford. And I shot Jesse James. Hello, Bob. How's Jesus looking at you now?

Greetings, brothers and sisters. This is the Reverend Sean Amos, and you are listening to the sound and soul of Central Georgia. 100.9 The Creek.

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1: 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I have, like, six ideas. The third one's about this.
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2: Gallery West is a look at American music history through the camera lens of Kirk West. As a young music photographer in Chicago, Kirk captured some of the last living blues legends, Willie Dixon, Albert King, Etta James, B.B. King, and many more. He shot iconic images of James Brown, Bob Marley, Bruce Springsteen, the Rolling Stones, and the Grateful Dead. His photos of Johnny Cash, Waylon Jennings, Willie Nelson, and Merle Haggard are outlaw classics, but Kirk's camera also captured the journey of the Allman Brothers Band for nearly four decades. Government Mule was birthed at his and Kirsten's home at the Big House. He took our very first photo and many more after that. I'm Warren Haynes, and if you're a music fan, I highly recommend you check out Gallery West, open Tuesday through Saturday from 11 to 5, and located at 447 3rd Street in downtown Macon.
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1: Let's talk about your likes and dislikes. 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
1: What?
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1: I'm not putting milk
3: just
1: steak.
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3: Steak and then
2: don't put steak. 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Put milk steak. She'll know what it is.
1: No, she won't know what it is, she'll Charlie. Know Nobody what knows is. What that is. Nope. Okay, all right. What's your favorite hobby?
2: Magnets.
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0: Hi, this is Steve Davison, El Presidente of Otoban. When I take a bath, I use the creek.
1: Stongo and Fossin. I'm Tracy Rivas. I am Yuchi in Muscogee Creek and of the Wolf Clan from the Polecat Ceremonial Ground. 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As Director of Advocacy at the Okmulgee National Park and Reserve Initiative, I'm excited about the efforts to designate the Okmulgee Mounds as Georgia's first national park, which will be co-managed by the National Park Service and the Muscogee Creek Nation. 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
1: Now, who can argue with that? 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

0: 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The deeper the roots, the better the music. And only I can
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And I'm hoping

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WNEX really lays it down. Love that station. I love them porcupine meat too.

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Tide rises, but we can make it to the road in a homemade boat, cause that's the only thing we got left that'll float. It's already over all the wheat and oats, 2 feet high and rising. How high's the water, mama? 3 feet high and rising. How high's the water, papa? She said it's 3 feet high and rising. Well, the hives are gone, I lost my bees. Chickens are sleeping in the willow trees. Cows in water up past her knees, 3 feet high and rising. How high's the water, mama? 4 feet high and rising.

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0: Chuck, it's Marvin. Your cousin, Marvin Barry. You know that new sound you're looking for? Well, listen to this.
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quarter to one. 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
3: Yep, it is. It is Creekside Mornings. Good morning to you. My name is Charles Davis. Well, at least for today. I thought about changing my name. Like, for some reason, I like the name Alexander. It's got this regality to it. Alexander the Great. I mean, he didn't have the greatest career in his life. Once again, history buff. But still, I've always loved that name. I think when I have my first son, because the lineage must continue. Have you seen me? Am I going to give out my child's name on the air? Okay, y'all can't take this. I know, really random that I decided to think about this, but I'm going to name my child Malcolm Alexander Davis. His nickname will be Mad. And he'd be the nicest person in the world. I just think it'd be great. Anyway, Charles Davis here. Good morning to you. It is a Friday, so just for the simple fact that we've reached a Friday.
4: Let me boogie!

0: Yeah, the week is week, hadn't it? It kind of flew by a little bit. It kind of moved. It didn't really wasn't really stagnant. It was a very fluid situation. And we've made our way to a Friday, which we absolutely love. So that means we need to prepare for it. That means knock out all the stuff that you need to knock out early today so that you can have your weekend to hang out and do all the things that you want to do. You got things to do. It's country concerts by Making Pops over at the Museum of Arts and Sciences. You got two great bands playing over at the Grants Lounge over the weekend. And then Monday ain't nobody working. Well, at least I'm not. And we'll talk about that as we get closer to it. But we'll talk about all the things that you can get into, all the things to look forward to. As I said, you got two great bands playing over at Grants and things of that nature. So we'll talk about a ton of things, but I figured this morning would be a good morning to start off with some Al Green. So how about this one?
1: Love and happiness, yeah. Something that can make you do wrong, make you do right.

you don't hit that nasally high note. Al Green. That was Al Green with Love and Happiness here on Creekside Mornings for this Friday, which I am wishing for you today, this weekend, and for the rest of your life. Love and happiness. Now, you know what? I was about to take it somewhere else, but I'm not going to. I'm going to do what I was originally supposed to do. And let's give you some weather real quick. It is currently 69 degrees in beautiful downtown Macon. Nice. High of 88 today. So, you know, not too bad. Now, it is saying rainy conditions are expected around 5 p.m. As I look upon my Apple weather at this moment, it is saying we're going to have the sun be there and it'll do what it do. But then about 5 o'clock or so, you might get a little chance of rain. So dress accordingly if you're going to dinner tonight, going to a show tonight, going anywhere. Just, you know, have something, you know, in the car. Have a jacket. Have the umbrella. Maybe you want to have that. Temperatures look to be in that same range throughout the rest of the weekend. So, you know, nothing too crazy, nothing too hectic with that. And like I said, I want you to get out today anyway because it's a Friday, so you've been working all week. You might as well do something with your life that's not work-related. Maybe that's the reason why I'm on this whole get out and do something today, because remember how I told y'all yesterday I've been watching Widow's Bay on Apple TV, like addicted to that show. Part two of the Apple TV sponsorship that I'm currently searching for right now, because I know they listen. So just go ahead and give me some money. I can do things. I finally started watching the show that everybody had been talking about on Apple TV. I started watching Severance yesterday. It takes like maybe 3 to 4 episodes. If you're not on it yet, it's the Adam Scott, realized John Turturro, realized Christopher Walken cast on this Apple TV show. It's weird. It's like, y'all remember when M. Night Shyamalan was good? Remember those times? You know, Sixth Sense, in my opinion, The Village, but nobody else likes The Village, so whatever. Remember like M. Night Shyamalan was good? Like, it's like that type of stuff. It's like, oh, okay. And it's actually a show run by Ben Stiller, so I'm kind of not mad at that either. But it has a lot to do with work-life balance and the lengths that people will go to achieve work-life balance. And I don't think I want to go that far. Not as far as the show goes. But watch it. I think it's pretty decent. I see the reason why it's won a bunch of Emmys right now. But yeah, that's the reason why I want you to get out and do something slightly reckless and slightly ratchet. I've said that like 2 weekends in a row, but that's what I want you to do. It's R&R, not rest and relaxation. Ratchet and recklessness. Just a tinge, though. Not too much. Not reckless enough for you to go to jail, but ratchet enough to where the people you work with wouldn't know who you are if they saw you in your ratchet face. And I think everybody needs that. So, as we continue on throughout the day, I might think of other ratchet things that you could do throughout your weekend. Maybe. I don't know. We'll figure it out. Right now, though, how about some Billy Scrangs, Dust in the Baggie, here on the Creek.

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1: Just sing the song, Hank. 100.9 The Creek, the sound and soul of Central Georgia. That was the hillbilly Shakespeare right there. One of the greatest songwriters in the history of music. Hank Williams. I'm sorry, I don't, like I said, the fact that I love him so much is like crazy. That like, I just, like Hank is that dude. Like, that's foundational. Anyway, we go from Hank to this.

from the news desk that would really enjoy a Roman holiday right now. Yeah. Yeah. Rome sounds nice right along there. Somewhere along there. I am your intrepid reporter here on Creekside News, Charles Vincenzo Davis. I mean, I was born in New York. I mean, I love Italian food. Like, so maybe I need to check my ancestry, my 23andMe. Anyway, with school being out and the main summer months approaching us, we're hitting Memorial Day on Monday, and, you know, summer will be here before we know it. Vacations are happening. People are going abroad. People are hopping on planes, getting tickets, getting the RVs and Winnebagos gassed up, getting those excursions and expeditions and Jeep Grand Cherokees packed up with all the things they need to the brim for a great summer vacation. And others are hopping on cruise ships to do so. And that is why we will dub this episode of News You Can Use under the file of Keep Your Hands to Yourself. Because, apparently, two grown women, and I love the fact that that the Fox 10 news station said it like this. Two grown women, not young women, two adults, are facing federal charges after getting into a slap fight, or I like to call it a slap boxing match, on a Carnival Cruise Line ship during their return voyage from the Bahamas. We'll call them Miss Tanya and Miss Lisa, were in line to settle their cruise accounts. Now, Miss Tanya told investigators that she was just trying to be helpful when she suggested to Miss Lisa and Miss Lisa's husband that they were in the wrong line. Okay, so you kind of, you know, that went, Miss Tanya probably went, hey, excuse me. Hey, or she might have been loud at that. Hey, excuse me. I don't think y'all in the right line. It might have been something like that, right? But according to Miss Lisa's statement, she ignored Miss Tanya, but took action when Miss Tanya kept touching Miss Lisa's husband's shoulder. Now, that right there, that right there is where things went crazy, because you don't go just touching on people, especially on people's significant others like that. You don't do that. I don't care what the situation is. You don't do that. Well, according to the statement, Miss Lisa said that Miss Tanya threatened to slap her. So what did she do? She slapped Miss Tanya. And then the slap boxing match happened. The fight escalated from there, with crew members stepping in to separate the two. The women, who did not know each other before the encounter, were issued federal citations for simple assault. The women have also been banned from the Carnival Cruise Lines and have lost their Diamond member status. Oh, so they was, y'all had a little something. Quote from one of the attorneys, things happen upon a crowded ship sometimes. Look, I mean, the moral of this story is very, very simple. Keep your hands to yourself. Don't be touching on folk. The simplest way, like I said, Miss Tanya said she just wanted to give them, let them know they might be in the wrong line. This is how you handle that. Hey, excuse me. How are y'all doing? Look, I don't know if you know, you might be in the wrong line for what you're doing. And if they don't respond to you, Miss Tanya, guess what you do? Hersh. Shit up. Don't say nothing else. Like I said, Miss Lisa was wrong for putting her hands on you. But Miss Tanya, you could have avoided this whole thing by just hershing. Just be quiet. No, if they're in the wrong line, guess what? They're in the wrong line. You ain't going to where you in line. So what are you rushing for? You got to go pay stuff off. Like you just want to give away money like that? Just, you know, let them, if they're in the wrong line, let them be in the wrong line. That's fine. But you ain't got to, don't be putting your hands on folks. Like I said, that's the issue. When you start messing with folks' significant others, that's when folks get real touchy. No pun intended. But that's when it goes down, and that's how slap boxing happens on a cruise ship. I wonder if anybody's got video of that. Couldn't do some more investigative reporting. I want to see if this was actually like a good match or a bad match, because not all slap fights are good fights. I mean, you get a couple slaps in and then people just get to pulling hair and stuff. No. I need to see hands thrown. I want to see if it was some real fisticuffs going on there. And just as a reminder for you and everybody else, if they are

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100.9 The Creek, real music and real radio. That was Iron and Wine with Weary Memory here on Creekside Mornings on this beautiful Friday morning that we find ourselves embarked upon. Now, coming up tonight and tomorrow night, you got two great bands playing over at Grant's Lounge. Number one, you got Henry Cruz Band jumping on the stage tonight. And then tomorrow, the man that we talked to yesterday on the show, Mr. Zach Person, will be hopping on stage Saturday night at Grant's Lounge. Get both of those tickets to both of those shows at historicgrants.com. It was very cool to talk to Zach yesterday. He talked about a lot of things, the Atlanta scene right now when it comes to music, how its resources are, the musicians that are playing really well. And there's a bit of a spoiler, but the interview will be up on thecreekfm.com here in a little while. But as I was talking to him about that, and he started naming off musicians out of the Atlanta area that were jumping off, he named off a bunch of names that we are familiar with. He said Improvement Movement, and I went, yeah, that's right. They're playing Brag Jam this year, so they'll be down here.

And then he mentioned Cody Matlock, the homie. He will be down here for Brag Jam. He's played Grants a lot, and he'll be here for Brag Jam as well. That's going to be awesome. Mentioned Eddie Nineveld, and I'm like, bruh, that's the homie. So he mentioned a lot of people that we mess with around here, and that's a very cool thing. So you'll be able to hear that interview here in a little while on thecreekfm.com if you missed it yesterday. The man we're about to play right now is doing a lot of things. I mean, you know, he's busy. I mean, he got a full main gig, but then he got like a whole side gig that is jumping off and doing a lot of great things. And he'll be here June 27th for Creek Fest, you know, Creek Fest, June 27th, downtown Macon. Brother Wallace, Mike Mattson, and Trash Magic, Mike Mattson of Tedeschi Trucks Band. Yeah, they're busy right now. Because as humble brag, but not a humble brag, just a foreshadowing thing, a putting it into the world early so that it reminds you to pay attention come September. He'll be here June 27th performing first Creek Fest, but then he's going to be down at the Blind Willie McTell Blues Festival in Thompson, Georgia on September 12th, along with Los Lobos, and opening up the show for the Blind Willie McTell Music Festival. I want to make a music review. Yeah. It's going to be sick. It's going to be sick. Found that out a couple days ago. So, yeah, it's going to be very cool to get down there and play at that very cool festival. A lot of my friends have played. The Warren Treaty have played the Blind Willie McTell Music Festival. And it's going to be very cool for us to open up the show. And y'all know how we do. If we going to open the whole thing up, oh, we finna set the stage on fire. By the time they get to Los Lobos at the end of the night, they're going to need fire extinguishers. Not for them. Well, it's just going to be for the fact that musically, stage is going to be on fire. Like, on fire. Anyway, right now, let's play some Mike Mattson real quick. This is Get It Back here on the Creek.

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1: Our top story, Industrion Space Shuttle has its first passenger. Hollywood celebrity Mario Lopez has purchased a $20 million ticket to travel into space. I think I speak for everyone else who auditioned for AC Slater when I say, I hope it explodes.
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100.9 The Creek, real music and real radio. That was John Paul White with The Long Way Home here on Creekside Mornings as we talk about other things that you can do this weekend out here in this beautiful city. Over at the Museum of Arts and Sciences, the Making Pops organization will be having their Queens of Country concert starting at 6 p.m. over there. They encourage you to bring out your baskets and things like that. Have a picnic. Beverages are encouraged if you are of legal age. But get out there because it's going to be a great time with Making Pops, as always, as they put on these phenomenal concerts as they do. Also, if you're in the mood to catch some theater this weekend, you have the opportunity to do that as well out in Perry with our friends out there at the Perry Players. They will be doing the closing weekend of Little Shop of Horrors. My good buddy Spencer Mattis is directing and choreographed the show. My theater muse, Mr. Tom Morris McFall, is playing Mr. Mushnick in that. A beautiful woman I was in a show with once before, Miss Annie Sinatra, is playing. I was in the show and I can't even think of the name right now. But she sings a phenomenal Suddenly Seymour. I mean, it's great. So I miss that show a lot. And you should go see it if you have not. It is a great stage performance. I know Spencer and them have done great with it. So Perry Players closing weekend of Little Shop of Horrors. And then on Sunday, over at the Museum of Arts and Sciences here in Macon, Georgia, you have the Queens of Country concert being put on by Your Making Pops. So make a decision. Go see both. I think you have the opportunity to do so. Right now, how about some Ian Know, though? This is Burning Down the Prairie here in the Creek.

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1: 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Just get a real feel for what we do, make them comfortable with the purchases they're going to make, and

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100.9 The Creek, the sound in Solo Central Georgia. Julian Baker and Torres with Sugar in the Tank here on Creekside Mornings. A reminder, Monday, I will not be here as it is Memorial Day weekend, and I'm going to relax a little bit. But we will have a run of shows from our rears that we've been running from the vault here over the past couple of weeks, and we'll have that little package for you on Monday morning. So, you know, when you're out there, you know, having a little barbecue, you know, maybe a few ribs, a slightly burnt hot dog, because that's how they have to be, slightly burnt. Not all the way burnt, but just enough to where you know it's been on there for a while. And you'll have those great shows, Honky Tonk Hell with Tina Dixon and Aaron Irons. You'll have your Jessica Walden interview with the late, great O3. You have Into the Mystic with Kurt West. It's going to be a bunch of great ones, and we'll have those airing for you on Monday, since we won't be on the air. But, you know, we want you to rest and celebrate and do all the things that you want to do on that day as well. So it'll be very, very good. Right now, how about we play some Johnny Blue Skies and the Dark Clouds? This is Situation here in the Creek.

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1: And they had no hole in the center of the record, so a lot
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1: of
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1: I'm David.
2: I'm David.
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1: Did you miss us?
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100.9 The Creek, the sound and soul of Central Georgia. That was Aaron Lee Tazjan with Don't Overthink It here on Creekside Mornings to close out another week. And yeah, don't overthink it. It's Friday. It's your weekend. Prepare for it. Get ready for it. Have yourself a good time. Have yourself a safe time. I'll be back with you on Tuesday morning, and we'll talk about a ton of other things. So with that being said, I want you to have a great day, and I want you to do it on purpose. But if you can't do that, and I mean if you seriously can't find your way to do that, then just do like my girl Tabitha Brown says, and don't you dare go messing up nobody else's. We'll see y'all on Tuesday.

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1: Now first, you must master one record. 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

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It's Grandma May. I love your song. If I were any better and I felt well, I'd get up and dance.

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3: Welcome in. 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If you go to my Facebook page, you can see evidence of my visit to our friends at Lane Southern Orchards. Yesterday, had a great visit. I'll tell you a little bit more about what I learned about peaches yesterday. Coming up in just a little bit, let's kick off the show today with Steve Earle and Hillbilly Highway on 100.9 The Creek.

0: That's the Delons and the song Try Again on a casual Friday right here on Lunch with Lane. I did get a chance to take the family to Lane Southern Orchards yesterday, and I found out that the early season peaches this year are a little on the sweeter side than they are normally. And you know, the world works in mysterious ways, agriculture works in mysterious ways, but very happy to report that these peaches are fantastic and a little on the sweeter side. So get on down to Lane Southern Orchards and check that out. You can see evidence of my visit on my Facebook page. I post. I'm usually the one taking the photos outside of Lane Southern Orchards of the family posing with the big peach, but I got my photo taken yesterday and commemorated the visit. And we had a nice visit, the family and I did, with Wendy Barton down there at Lane Southern Orchards. Thank you so much for the hospitality and the great food, the great ice cream, and the fantastic sweet peaches. Here's Sonny Terry and Brownie McGee right now in Sonny's Thing on 100.9 The Creek.
1: Good God, man, do it again.

There's a singer, a songwriter, and a producer. That's Boy Golden with one of my favorite songs of his. That's Mountain Road. If you have a chance to see Boy Golden in concert, do so. Absolutely fantastic. His entire backing band is wildly, wildly talented. Very, very good. And he's worked with William Prince, who you hear on the station here as well, producing William Prince's latest album as well. Here's Liz Wright right now and Sweet Feeling, which only stands to reason that I would play that after hearing Boy Golden, because I've got a sweet feeling. Here's Liz Wright right now on 100.9 The Creek.

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The Tedeschi Trucks Band and Be Kind on 100.9 The Creek. And I guess now's the perfect time to say that, you know, coming off of the theme, Be Kind. It is a long holiday weekend this weekend for many of us. Monday being Memorial Day and a day off for a lot of folks around the country. But treat it with kindness. There is a reason that we have the day off. And we'll talk about that a little bit more in the second hour with the Friday lunch special. But remember why it is that you have the day off, and pay respect to those who served our country and

Carolina Story and Dandelion on the Sound and Soul of Central Georgia. Happy Friday to you. I hope the day is off to a good start, and I hope your long holiday weekend is a great one as well. We are in a period now over the next several days where it looks like some rain each and every day, but as I've said before, blink and it will change. So don't worry too far in advance about the rain that might be in the forecast. Plenty of sunshine will still be around, and again, this could all change by the time I start playing the next song. So make sure to check your weather apps, make sure to check your forecast before you head on out, and do as I always do. Bring an umbrella, and you can pretty well guarantee that it will not rain. There is that chance of rain later on today. We do need it. My plants need it, and my water bill will appreciate that, so I'm not watering my plants, but only a chance later on in the evening, and that shouldn't preclude you from getting out and about and doing some fun things like dueling pianos tonight at Society Garden. And Sunday night, you have a chance to hear one of the premier Pops orchestras in all of the world, the Macon Pops, performing in the amphitheater at the Museum of Arts and Sciences, a 6 o'clock show. Bring your own picnic, bring your own blankets, bring your own lawn chairs, and you can hear the Macon Pops performing all kinds of music that is based on the women of country music. 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I haven't seen their set list, but I can guarantee you that you will hear music from this particular artist. Here's Dolly Parton right now in the Bargain Store on 100.9 The Creek.

JD McPherson and Firebug on 100.9 The Creek, and this weekend really marks the official, unofficial start to summer. Memorial Day weekend always kicks off the summer season because schools are getting out. Summer travel is happening, and if you're looking to travel, check out visitmacon.org. We'd love to have you travel in and check out Macon and all that Macon has to offer. A lot of good things happening over the course of the summer, which I'm sure, I know we will talk about, including Creekfest, which is coming up on June 27th, right here in downtown Macon. Go to the Creek Facebook page for all kinds of information about Creekfest and how you can be involved as well. You also, you know, we're getting close to the time where you're going to pick up the firebugs or the lightning bugs and poke the holes in the mayonnaise jar and

have your bedroom lit up a little bit. But you know what? Here's my recommendation. Release them after a little while, because they deserve to be out and about and enjoying their life and lighting up the night sky as we get into the summer as well. 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

Moving into the second hour of Lunch with Lane, presented by Lane Southern Orchards on a casual Friday. It is time for the Friday lunch special, and as I talked about previously, Monday is Memorial Day, and there is a reason for Memorial Day. There is a reason that we have the day off. Let's remember those who served. Let's remember those who gave their lives in service to our country, giving us the freedoms that we all enjoy. So, today's Friday lunch special is all about America. It's all about paying reverence to the day that we have coming up on Monday. And let's kick things off with Ray Charles singing America the Beautiful right here on 100.9 The Creek.

That's John Moreland's American Flags in Black and White right here on the Sound and Soul of Central Georgia. It is the Friday lunch special, and today the lunch special is all about America and all about the reason that we have the day off. So many of us have the day off on Monday, Memorial Day. Let's make sure that we're paying tribute to those who serve the country, who gave their lives in service to the country and giving us the freedoms that we have and that we enjoy today. And for many, it's a day off. For many, it's a day it's a tough day. So, you know, pay homage to those who served. Maybe go spend a little bit of time at a cemetery, paying honor to those who served. And remembering the fact that for many families, it's not necessarily a day of celebration, it's a day of heartache. Here's the Wood Brothers right now in American Heartache on 100.9 The Creek.

Cicada Rhythm celebrating America's open roads. It is Memorial Day weekend and the unofficial start to the summer travel season. So if you're on the open roads, I hope that everything is free and clear for you and you've got no traffic jams and cheap gas prices along the way as you're traveling around on America's open roads. Here's the Alabama Shakes right now, an American Dream on 100.9 The Creek.

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As we look forward to Monday, Memorial Day, it is the Friday lunch special, and we're celebrating America. We're celebrating Memorial Day and paying honor, paying tribute to those who served the country and those who we celebrate on Monday. Get out and maybe take some flowers to the cemetery where a veteran has served, and whether you know them or not, say thank you to those who have served. Always a great opportunity to do so any day, but certainly Monday, Memorial Day, being a great time to do so. Here's Marfa right now and American Blues on 100.9 The Creek.

It is the Friday lunch special on Lunch with Lane, presented by Lane Southern Orchards. That was the Oak Ridge Boys as we celebrate America and we celebrate Memorial Day a few days early. Coming up on Monday, it is Memorial Day, and we're paying tribute, paying honor to those who served, and we're celebrating our country today as the theme of the Friday lunch special. Here's Drew Holcomb and the Neighbors right now. As we continue the celebration, here's American Beauty on 100.9 The Creek.

There's the Blasters and American Music on 100.9 The Creek. I'm not going to play the true American music. We're not going to delve into jazz here on Lunch with Lane, but we are celebrating American music and celebrating America as part of the Friday Lunch special. I hope that you have a fantastic weekend ahead. There is a chance of rain almost every day, but as I said before, blink, and that forecast is going to change. So just be prepared as you're out and about over the long holiday weekend and celebrating accordingly, celebrating smartly, and celebrating respectfully. Do so with maybe the thought in mind that you might need an umbrella or something like that. But it seems like most of the rain is going to happen later in the day, each of the days this week and into the weekend. But we need the rain. We'll be happy to have the rain. And again, if you turn around, do the hokey pokey, put your right foot in, put your right foot out, left foot in, left foot out, then you look at the forecast again and it might change. So don't be afraid to make some plans and get out to go to the Makin' Pops or see Dueling Pianos or go to a comedy show this weekend. All kinds of great stuff. If you go to Facebook and look at the events page, there's a whole lot happening in Macon and Middle Georgia this weekend. Do not let the rain fool you. Do not let the rain keep you inside. It's going to be a great start to the summer season as we celebrate Memorial Day on Monday. Here's Levi Parham right now and These American Blues on 100.9 The Creek.

That was Levi Parham and These American Blues on 100.9 The Creek. I'm going to close things out in just a little while and hand things over to Creekside Sports. I'm wearing my Creekside Sports t-shirt, so happy to celebrate with them. Anthony will be in at 3 o'clock with Afternoon Drive, as usual. And you can keep us locked in all weekend. Streamthecreek.com. As you're out and about, pop in those earbuds and take us with you wherever it is that you go. We'll be happy to be your soundtrack for the weekend. Speaking of soundtracks, as we talk about military, as we talk about paying honor to those who served and those who gave their lives for us to enjoy our freedoms, this next song is a song that seems to be on every military movie's soundtrack. And so as I think about military, as I think about the reason that we're celebrating Memorial Day coming up on Monday, not just a day off, it's a day of respect, it's a day of reverence. This song brings to mind military. Anytime that you hear the opening riff to this song, here's Creedence Clearwater Revival, Unfortunate Son, on 100.9 The Creek.

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1: Good to
0: Had
1: see
0: a
1: you.
0: nice lunch with my wife over at La Bella Maria, which is always nice.
1: Can I tell you, and we got to, and we'll get into the show, and we've got a lot to get to and a lot going on. But I will tell you this. I'm 55 years old.
0: Me too.
1: I deal with smart alecks.
0: On this show?
1: No. Every day of my life at my house.
0: Oh.
1: So, my sons are 25 and 23. My wife is, I'm not going to reveal her age,
0: Well, you know,
1: but
0: over 30.
1: over 30, very much over 30. Yeah.
0: Well,
1: If she's not over 30,
0: I thought she would have been just fine with over 30.
1: I'm a little bit of a creeper if she's not over 30.
0: Right. Yeah.
1: But anyway, so she and Ben are driving back from Las Vegas. We had an issue with his car that we had to get fixed. The original plan was, we fly out there, we pack the truck, Lord flies back, and then the boys and I would drive back. I would drive the truck, they would drive his car. They were looking forward to it. This is going to be this big adventure,
0: Yeah,
1: right?
0: it was an adventure, all right.
1: So we had an issue with the car, and it was really expensive, and
0: It always is.
1: we changed plans. Matt flew back. I drove solo. Laura and Ben are going to drive the car back after it's fixed. Well, we got the car back yesterday. It's fixed. So they get to Arizona this last night and get on I-40 East, and they stayed in a little town called Holbrook, Arizona. So there's a town called Kingman, Arizona, which is where you get off 40 East to go north. So I'm thinking, oh, they'll get to Kingman last night. Well, they went a little farther than that and got to this town, Holbrook.
0: In
1: So th in
0: Arizona.
1: Arizona. So Lord gets up and texts me, and it was 10 o'clock our time, 7 o'clock where she is. We're getting on the road now, just letting us know. We do that a lot. Hey, I'm leaving now.
0: Sure. Oh yeah.
1: Whatever.
0: I think most
1: Most
0: married
1: people do.
0: people and their kids would do
1: Right,
0: that.
1: right. I text her back. What's the plan for today? Thinking, I'm asking, how far are you going to try to get? Right? Because I've driven that drive twice now. I want to have some kind of an idea where they
0: I
1: are.
0: know where this is going.
1: She replies, driving east.
0: If you could reach through and just give the little face slap, you'd do it.
1: I was driving my car when I saw the text. I wasn't texting, but I saw the text pop up. I almost ran my car off the road. I was like, no bleep, driving east, smart aleck. And now you know where the kids get it from. Because Ben does that. I'll text him, hey, something. He'll send me back the exact answer that I know what the answer is. That's not what I'm asking. I know you're driving east. And she's being a smart, she's doing it on purpose
0: Yep,
1: to
0: of
1: needle
0: course.
1: me. Oh, and you wonder why I have high blood pressure.
0: My girls, I mean, they got it from me. They give me that stuff too. Like,
1: Oh my God.
0: yep. Well, it's part of being a dad.
1: Just crazy.
0: Yep. So,
1: Crazy,
0: anyway.
1: crazy, crazy. Anyway, we do have one guest today, Michael Brown, the AD from Middle Georgia State, will join us.
0: Is David Hale join us?
1: No.
0: Oh.
1: No, I just wrote, I put that on the rundown.
0: On the rundown, you put David Hale
1: He had
0: something
1: some
0: other.
1: ideas, some he had some thoughts, and I just
0: Okay.
1: put that on there.
0: Gotcha.
1: But Michael will join us at 2:30.
0: Did we already have him on this week? We had David
1: Yeah,
0: on at
1: you
0: one
1: had David
0: point.
1: on this week.
0: It was this week, right? Yeah.
1: Yeah.
0: Okay.
1: I wasn't here, so you
0: Yeah,
1: have to
0: I
1: tell me.
0: know. I couldn't remember if it was last Thursday.
1: No, you.
0: Smart aleck. I wasn't sure if
1: Yes.
0: it was last Thursday or
1: Yes, we
0: Friday.
1: had him on Tuesday.
0: Okay.
1: And but so Michael's going to join us at 2:30
0: All right.
1: to talk about their first year in NCAA,
0: Yep.
1: how it went, what they do well, what they not do well, what they have to prove on, what they learn, that kind of stuff. So I think it'll be really interesting to get that take from him. On how those things played out this year. Because we had him on last year before they joined, I mean, as they joined the NCAA.
0: Is there a fly in here or
1: Yes, there
0: something?
1: is a fly in here.
0: Yeah.
1: And it's driving me crazy. Last night, high school stuff, high school results. Trinity Christian's baseball team, they lost to Gatewood 5-1. So they'll play game two today.
0: Okay.
1: If they win game two, they'll play game three today.

0: Okay. That's the way the GIA does it. They play game one day, and then the other two games the next day.
1: You know why?
0: For the gate.
1: For the gate.
0: Absolutely.
1: Yep.
0: If I've learned anything...
1: It's pretty smart.
0: From Chad Campbell through the years, yep. Everything's about the gate.
1: It's always about the gate. Follow the money.
0: So, the boys' soccer team at Mountain Sales, they lost to Brookstone 4-2. So their season comes to an end in the semifinals. Girls last night, soccer. Oh, and then the baseball, sorry, the other baseball games today. Stratford will play at Brookstone. Yep. FPD will host Athens Christian.
1: Correct.
0: We mentioned those yesterday. Girls soccer last night, Stratford beat Pacelli 3-2.
1: Ah.
0: They will play King's Academy or FPD for state title on Tuesday at Stratford. King's Academy and FPD play tonight. So that the winner of that plays Stratford next Tuesday at Stratford for state title.
1: Well, remember Micah was talking yesterday. You know, Pacelli is, I mean, they're pretty good.
0: He said they were good.
1: Yeah, and I anticipated it being a good match, but I said, look, Stratford's going to win.
0: Yeah,
1: they're a machine, and I still say they're going to win the state. I don't care.
0: He said they'd given up 4 goals all year. They gave up 2 last night.
1: Yeah,
0: that's wild.
1: Well, Pacelli, I mean, yes, really good too.
0: And then CFCA girls won. They beat St. George's 3-2. They'll play Westminster Christian on Tuesday at 2:30.
1: Yeah, Westminster's always have excellent teams.
0: Yeah, and that'll be for the state title as well, and that'll also be at Stratford. So we'll have 2 state championship games
1: on Tuesday.
0: Yeah.
1: Oh, okay.
0: So looking forward to that.
1: Central Fellowship goes first, probably.
0: Yeah, 2:30, and then Stratford will play at 7:30.
1: Okay.
0: And hopefully they'd play FPD. That'd be really cool.
1: Yeah.
0: If they play FPD, I'm going.
1: I think I'm going to go to that.
0: I'm going to try to go to that and watch that. But really excited.
1: Maybe we can get in the press box.
0: Yeah, maybe. Excited for those teams. And then again, the baseball tonight, Trinity Christian, FPD, and Stratford will all play tonight. So we'll update you on those Tuesday. We will not be here Monday for Memorial Day.
1: Correct.
0: So we'll be off Monday. And then we will see about our guests, rearranging our guests next week, with the schedule. A couple of extra guests we're going to have on next week, just to let you know about those. Joel Taylor, the football coach at Mercer, is going to join us next Friday.
1: All right.
0: Really excited about that. Steve Englehart is the head coach at West Georgia. We're going to have him on next Thursday.
1: Okay.
0: We're trying to get all the Division I coaches on in the state at some point this summer. Clay Helton, Brent Key, all the you know, Kirby, probably not.
1: Maybe Alex Gulish?
0: Well, he's not in the state, but yes, we're working on getting him.
1: Sorry. Yeah.
0: But we are working on getting him.
1: I missed
0: him
1: that
0: on
1: qualifier,
0: well.
1: But yeah, we're working on getting him.
0: So that's kind of the goal. But right now Clay Helton is probably gonna be June 2nd.
1: Okay.
0: I'm working on getting all those on. And we had them on most of them on last year. We didn't have Coach Key on last year. And obviously, we didn't have Kirby on. But the rest of them we had on. Coach McGee, so we're working on getting all those on again at some point throughout this summer. And just to talk some college football.
1: Yeah.
0: So really excited about that. Some bad – let's do the bad news from last night. Then we'll come back and take a break and do the bad news from today.
1: Yeah.
0: Ron Acuna Jr. is hurt again.
1: I'm trying to contain my surprise.
0: And
1: look, I've been saying for a long time, we've got to trade this guy while he's got value. And I know a lot of people disagree with me, but I'm hearing more people start to agree with me that, I mean, look, is he a great player? Yeah. On the bench? What does he do?
0: Right, right.
1: Yes. It was one of those last night. I was just kind of like, I can't believe this. He's hurt again.
0: Yeah.
1: Now, and thankfully, we've proven we can win without him.
0: And they said he's day-to-day, and it's a thumb. Now, see, I didn't see what happened. Did he get hit, or did he just swing and it hurt his thumb? Did you see it? I didn't see it.
1: I missed it because I was kind of dipping in and out, but I came back, and they were talking about, he hurt his thumb, and I was just kind of like, oh, my God. This guy's made of paper mache.
0: Yeah. It's
1: frustrating.
0: It's really unfortunate.

0: Yeah, I mean, obviously, I want him in the lineup. We were talking yesterday. Remember, I asked Chad about Acuna, and I was saying, look, it seems to me he's kind of embraced a new role.
1: Right.
0: Because he's not, you know, trying to hit bombs all the time and get on base, you know, and score runs. That's what we need out of you.
1: Yeah, he's got to be in the lineup. And again, they have won a World Series without him. But that was a different team.
0: Yeah.
1: And everything that could have gone right the last 2 months of that season went right.
0: Yeah. Yeah, pretty much.
1: And how often does that happen? Not very often. Right. Every one of those moves that they made at the trade deadline, that when you made them, you kind of looked at them and went, eh, really?
0: What are we yeah, it was kind of like, what are we doing?
1: Really?
0: Yeah, I thought
1: Jock Peterson, really?
0: I thought we were about to start the fire sale.
1: Right.
0: You know, and instead we're buying.
1: And look who you bought. You know, you kind of bought it at the bargain bin, and it worked.
0: It worked.
1: But how often does that happen?
0: Very rarely.
1: Not very often.
0: Nah.
1: So, you know.
0: Not the Braves.
1: You just hope that it's not long-term, right? And I get what you're saying. I would think you'd be crazy to trade him, but I understand why you're saying that. If you want to trade him to Philadelphia, you trade him to Philadelphia right now. I'll take him. But I've gone through that with Bryce Harper. I love Bryce Harper. I don't like Bryce Harper sitting in the dugout.
0: Yeah.
1: On the disabled list, or the injured list, they call it now. I don't want that. So, what do you even try to get for him? I mean, somebody would have to sell the house to get you to get Acuna, I would think.
0: Yeah. But I don't know. It's just one of those very frustrating situations where we want to keep him. I want him to be what he's been this season.
1: Right.
0: When he's playing.
1: Right.
0: It's just something always comes up.
1: There's always something. And again, it's not, you know, look, if you're running and diving into walls and doing all that stuff, that's you. You know, if you're jumping into a wall and you separate your shoulder, some of that's bad luck, but that's also being reckless with how you play.
0: Yeah.
1: Last night was bad luck.
0: Yeah.
1: You know, and torn ACLs and that kind of stuff, that stuff's bad luck too, I think.
0: Yeah.
1: But, yeah, you just want him in the lineup. You know, I want him in the Phillies lineup. So if you want to trade him, you can trade him when you want to.
0: I think he can go to Philadelphia. You can have Aaron Nola on the bench.
1: You can have Aaron Nola right now.
0: Yeah, I'm sure. Yeah.
1: All right, let's take a break. We'll come back. We got
0: to
1: talk about
0: write us a check to take Aaron Nola.
1: I absolutely will. Whatever it takes, I will give you whatever money you want plus Aaron Nola, and we'll go that route. All right, well, we've got to talk about the bad news from this morning as well. So we'll do that right after this.
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4: And now, back to Creekside Sports. Daniel Shirley and Steve Norris.
5: Welcome back. Daniel and Steve here. College baseball. Some good and some bad yesterday for our teams. Mercer lost yesterday, first game. Then came back and beat Wofford. I mean, what a great win to beat Wofford 9-8 on a inside the park home run in the eighth inning to break the tie. I gave up on it. You know, and you texted me, hey, they came back and won. I had no idea. I had stopped watching.
6: Yeah.
5: Had some other stuff going on. But then they come back today and not so good today. They lose 14-4 to the Citadel.
6: They got run ruled.
5: They did not play well. They didn't pitch well.
6: Pitching was bad.
5: They left guys on base. Mm-hmm. Yesterday they left 12 runners on base against the Citadel.
6: Jeez.
5: And then today – first inning, left a guy on base. Second inning, left two guys on base. And then, boom, Citadel's just knocking runs left and right. And look, I think they also ran into a buzzsaw, right? Citadel has – I think they said they have won 15 of their last 17 games, mm-hmm. something like that. You know, they had a batter. One of their batters came up in one of the innings, and it was first and second with nobody out. And he's 12-16 in the tournament. And he lays down a sack bunt. And you go, wait, that's the hottest guy in the tournament. Why is he laying down a sack bunt? The next guy comes up, hits a single through the middle. Two-run score.
6: Yeah.
5: That's why you win.
6: Yeah.
5: And that's
6: – small ball.
5: Yeah. And they had – the first inning, they had four singles. And I bet they didn't hit the – I bet the four – if you combine the four singles, they wouldn't have been a home run in center field.
6: Death by a thousand cuts.
5: They were just dink and dink and dink mm-hmm. and dink. And, you know, some teams don't play like that, but when you get a team that's hot that is playing like that, and now they've won four games in this tournament, and now they're in the championship game, and this is the number five seed, and if they win tomorrow, they're going to the NCAA tournament. The thing about for us is, will Mercer be there with them? I don't know. Now, they did win the game yesterday that we said they had to win.
6: Yeah. I think they'll still get in.
5: I think so, too. I think they should.
6: I mean, you're regular season champions. That, you know, to me means a lot more than tournament champions.
5: Well, and they were saying it on the broadcast, too. This is the highest-ranked non-power conference in the country as far as the conference.
6: Right.
5: And their RPI is very high.
6: Yeah.
5: They did beat Georgia Tech last week.
6: Yeah.
5: Who might be the number one overall seed, or probably number two.
6: Yeah.
5: Depending on what UCLA does and what Georgia Tech does the rest of this weekend. So, I don't know, man. I think, yeah, we're biased. And you know, we love Coach Gibson, and we think they should be in, and they're here in our town. We think they should
6: right.
5: be in. But if you take away all of that, you look at the numbers, man. They're top 10 in about six or seven offensive stats.
6: And yeah.
5: They've won 40-something games. They beat Georgia Tech. They've beaten some pretty good teams along the way. You would think they were in. Now, I did have somebody tell me this the other day who had been on the committee to vote for these college baseball, that when they get into the committee, each region has a group of teams, right?
6: Yeah.
5: So you take out the automatic

0: So they're in. And then you kind of look and you go, well, Georgia's in. Or, like, for this year, Alabama's in. Alabama's definitely getting in, right? They lost last night, but they're definitely getting in. And whoever else is, Virginia's definitely getting in, right? They lost yesterday, but they're definitely getting in. And they'll come down to, oh, well, there's a team in the Northeast, and then there's Mercer. And we're going to vote on those two teams. Well, what if the team in the Northeast is a Power 5 team? Well, they're getting in.
1: Yeah.
0: You know? Or the example that was used was UCLA. Well, not UCLA, because UCLA is going to get.
1: But they're getting in.
0: Let's say UCLA doesn't win the Big Ten. You know?
1: Yeah.
0: So what if it comes down to a Power 5 team that underachieved all year, but they've got some panache, they've got the name brand, they've got all that stuff. They're probably going to get in.
1: Yeah.
0: Over Mercer.
1: Yeah.
0: So then that really stinks.
1: Like maybe in Arkansas, maybe? Or
0: yeah, right.
1: Yeah.
0: Something like that. You know? So that's what you have to deal with. It's not as straightforward as you think it is.
1: Yeah. Yeah, it's not like basketball. You know? Like Miami of Ohio.
0: Right.
1: They didn't win their conference, but they got in.
0: Yeah. Well, they were undefeated. Based on the, yeah.
1: Right.
0: For a long time, they were undefeated.
1: Yeah.
0: Right.
1: So, yeah.
0: It's if they don't get in, it's really unfortunate. Now, if they get in now, they're probably going to be sent to Athens or Atlanta.
1: Yeah, they're going to be a 4 seed, probably, maybe a 3. But yeah, you're right. They're going to get sent to Atlanta or Athens, most likely.
0: If they had won the tournament, they're probably a 2 seed. They probably wouldn't keep them in state.
1: Right.
0: They might send them to Florida or... Yeah. Wherever, Alabama.
1: Well, that's just it. Georgia and Florida play tomorrow in the semifinal. And if Florida wins, well, look, if they get into the SEC championship game, I think that's going to be enough for them to be a top 8 seed.
0: Florida?
1: Mm-hmm. I think they've played their way into it a lot. Look, there's a lot of chatter about that. And if they end up hosting, yeah, I can see Mercer getting put down there.
0: Right.
1: As a 4th seed. Which would be fine.
0: It's fine as long as they're in.
1: Yeah, I mean, it's all interstate down there. So,
0: right.
1: You know, it'd be an easy drive for them.
0: Yeah. But it would, you would have rather have been a number 2 seed.
1: Yeah.
0: Going to, I don't know.
1: Wherever. Yeah.
0: Chapel Hill.
1: Yeah.
0: Or Tennessee if they host. Because Tennessee's not quite what it has been the past few years.
1: Nope.
0: I mean, you know, I'm looking at D1 baseball and their bracketology, and this is as of yesterday. As of yesterday. They've got Georgia Tech's regional as Georgia Tech, Oklahoma, East Carolina, and Yale. They have Georgia's regional as Georgia, Miami, Mercer, and Bethune-Cookman.
1: Huh.
0: So, Mercer's
1: good.
0: Mercer is still a 3 seed. But they also have, at that point, they still had Mercer as designated as the conference champion.
1: Right? Okay.
0: So, you know, well, that can't happen now.
1: No.
0: So, it'll be interesting to see when the next round of their projections come out. You know, Baseball America's was done 4 days ago, so they haven't updated theirs. Oh, no, it says 4 hours ago. So let's see if they have them. But it wouldn't have counted the loss that just happened. But so they had Georgia Tech, Oklahoma, again, UCF, and Long Island University. They have Athens as Georgia, Arizona State, Virginia, and St. John's.
1: Okay.
0: And they had Mercer going to Chapel Hill.
1: Okay.
0: As not the champion. So maybe Mercer still squeezes in.
1: Squeezes in. I think they're in. I feel pretty good about it.
0: I do too. I hope so. Because I think it would be wrong if they weren't.
1: Well, and if your team's going to collapse for a couple of days, yeah, at least it's now,
0: right.
1: You know, and you can go back and hopefully get in the tournament or get in the regional.
0: Right.
1: And Coach Gibson can address it.

0: I would rather them play the way they played this weekend than next weekend.
1: Correct. That's what I'm saying.
0: Yeah.
1: Yeah. If you're going to, you know, you're going to hit a valley, you know, right, at least do it now, you know, and get it out of your system.
0: I would say they had the worst 3 days or 2 days that they've had all season since they got swept by Western Carolina.
1: Yep. Yeah.
0: They didn't play like that the rest of the year. And Coach talked about it. We talked about it to him of, you know, when that happened. And he, a couple weeks ago, right before I left, he said, hey, we've played great since then. We learned, we that changed our season. And maybe this will change their season as well. We hope so. We hope they get that chance.
1: Yeah.
0: And we'll find out on Sunday. That's when the – oh, no, Monday, when the baseball field is announced. That'll be Monday. I think it's usually around it's usually Monday at 12. Yeah, Monday at noon. It's typically on Labor Day. So we'll find out Monday at noon about Mercer being in the
1: on Monday?
0: Yeah. Yeah. That's when they'll announce the field.
1: On Memorial Day?
0: Yeah.
1: Okay.
0: Yeah. So we won't be here Monday, so if they're in, we will try to get Coach Gibson on Tuesday.
1: Yep.
0: And talk about that for sure. All right, let's take a break. We'll come back, talk some Braves.
1: We're going early.
0: Well, it's not right on time. 13:27.
1: 1:27. Okay.
0: Yeah. So, all right, we'll take a break. We'll talk some Braves right after this.
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5: Welcome back. Daniel and Steve here. Thanks for joining us. Braves win last night, 9-3 over the Marlins. They start a series today with the Nationals, 7-15. That'll be Miles Mikolas versus Bryce Elder pitching for the Braves. You know, this team, man, they just keep doing it and keep rolling and keep rolling and keep rolling.
6: Yeah, and a decent outing by Spencer Strider. I mean, he gave up three earned runs, but he had 9 strikeouts. He gave up 3 home runs.
5: Right.
6: Right. But he's, you know, still got the win. He's 2-0. Pitched 6 1/3. Only 4 hits, but 3 of them were home runs, but thankfully.
5: How many walks?
6: He had 2 walks.
5: See, that's not a great ratio, 2 walks and 6 1/3 innings, but it's not what he has been doing.
6: Right. And he threw right at 100 pitches, so, I mean, they were going to take him out anyway. But Dylan Lee, Robert Suarez, Dylan Dodd. Is it Dylan Dodd? Yeah, Dylan Dodd. I mean, great work. They came in, gave up no earned runs, or no runs for that matter. And so, you know, just an all-around good game for the Braves to win another series. And, you know, again, we're talking about Ronald Acuna. I mean, he went 2-for-3 last night. He had 2 RBIs and scored a run. That's what we need from him.
5: Before he got hurt. Yeah.
6: Yeah.
5: Yeah.
6: So,
5: and they did say he's day-to-day. So it's not like he's going on the injured list. I keep saying disabled list. It's not like he's going on the injured list for 2 weeks. He is day-to-day. But, yeah, I mean, you do want that from him. You want him on base. I don't think he has to be the 40 home run, 70 RBI guy.
6: No, we don't need that anymore.
5: Or 70 steal guy for this team.
6: No, we don't need that. Look, it's like Michael Jordan figured out. You know, me scoring 60 ain't going to do it. He needed Scottie Pippen.
5: Yeah.
6: And role players around him.
5: Well, have you ever seen the clip of Phil Jackson? It's when they were playing the Lakers in 91 finals.
6: 91. Yeah.
5: It was the 91 finals. They're playing the Lakers. It was game 3. I think it was game 3. It was in L.A. They lost game 1 in Chicago. They won game 2, and they're in L.A. And Jackson calls a timeout, and he looks at Michael, and he goes, "Michael, who's open?" And he goes, "Who's open, Michael?" And Jay kind of looks at him, and he goes, "Who's open?" And he goes, "Pax is open." And Phil said, "Well, get him the ball. You don't have to take every shot."
6: Right.
5: Because when you drive through the lane and 4 guys converge on you, kick it to him and take the shot. And that really was kind of a – I mean, John Paxson talks about that all the time. That was kind of a turning point in who they were as a team.
6: Yeah.
5: That year, he started to see those things. He trusted Paxson. He trusted Pippen. He trusted Grant. He trusted Cartwright. That you have to evolve.
6: Yeah, if you want to get to the point where 4 guys aren't converging on you.
5: Yes.
6: You've got to be kicking the ball out.
5: Right. And you've got and the same thing with Acuna. I don't think Acuna has to be Superman on this team.
6: No. We've proven we can win without him.
5: He can be really dang good.
6: Yeah.
5: Just be in the lineup. You know? And again, a hurt thumb is not his fault. It's bad luck. He's not out for a long
6: time. He didn't break it.
5: Right.
6: You know, so yeah, he should be back soon, but it's just it always seems like this happens every 15 games.
5: Right.

0: you know, he gets hurt in some way. So,
1: but you're right about Strider. I think similarly with Strider, you can't be throw the ball 102 every pitch for very long in your career.
0: No. No, 96 is just fine.
1: That's right.
0: Every now and then.
1: 96 with a little bit of movement?
0: Yeah.
1: Is way better than 102 straight.
0: Yep. And he threw 100 pitches last night, so, I mean, that's a good sign. And, again, that's exactly what we need from him last night, not giving up three home runs. But
1: right. But, well, wouldn't you rather him give up three solo home runs and be walking guys left and right, yes, and giving up three-run bombs?
0: Walking guys and giving up doubles left and right.
1: Absolutely. Yeah.
0: I mean, that's where it really starts to kill you.
1: The walks, and to me, look, you said he threw 100 pitches. And
0: At 100, yeah.
1: Six and two-thirds?
0: And one-third.
1: Okay. 2 weeks ago, he threw 90 pitches in four and a third.
0: Yeah.
1: Because he walked six guys.
0: Yep.
1: I'd much rather have that last night. You give your team a chance if you get into the sixth inning or fifth or whatever, but he got into the sixth. Seventh. He got in seventh.
0: Yeah.
1: You give yourself a chance if you do that and you don't walk a bunch of guys. Even if you do give up three solo home runs. That's all right. Why do you think Earl Weaver and all those guys talked about three-run home runs all the time? Because it kills you as a team.
0: Yeah.
1: So, I thought that's kind of what you need from Strider. And I don't know that he can – I mean, who's going to ever pitch the way he pitched for a long career? Nolan Ryan?
0: I don't see that happening again.
1: Probably that's the only one.
0: Yeah.
1: I mean, remember J.R. What was the pitch for the Houston Astros?
0: Richards.
1: J.R. Richards. He was going to be Nolan Ryan, too.
0: Yeah.
1: Until he tore up his arm.
0: Yeah.
1: Now, he also had a stroke, too, but,
0: yeah,
1: you know,
0: yeah.
1: Dwight Gooden.
0: Yeah.
1: Remember Dwight Gooden when he came out? Oh, my gosh.
0: Unhittable.
1: Yeah. That's not even fair.
0: Right.
1: He was going to be the next one, but he had to adjust.
0: Yeah.
1: You can't throw like that forever. Nolan Ryan is an anomaly. I mean, we've seen him throwing out that first pitch at 65 years old and hitting 85.
0: Yeah.
1: Come on, man.
0: Like, dude, really? Right. He's an alien. He, in Bull Durham, he says the gods reached down and turned your right arm into a thunderbolt. Well, for him, that's the case with him, except it's his right arm, his shoulder.
1: His legs.
0: His leg. Yeah, exactly. Yeah. It's all a thunderbolt.
1: But, I mean, he had the perfect pitcher's body.
0: Yep.
1: You know, and Strider's got the legs and all that stuff too, like that too. But again, his arm, these guys they're wound too tight now.
0: Yeah.
1: Nolan Ryan wasn't wound that tight. He had a little bit of beef on him. He was a little chunky. You know, he wasn't 1% body fat.
0: Well, I'll tell you, someone who's like him is Roger Clemens.
1: Roger Clemens. Yeah.
0: Yeah. I mean, he was using steroids, but he wasn't, you know, Greek goddess or Greek god cut guy. You know, he was a big barrel-chested, just a big guy.
1: And he threw the ball. I mean, but he also could pitch.
0: Yeah.
1: You know, that's the thing about Nolan Ryan. Yeah, Nolan Ryan could bring it.
0: Right.
1: But he also threw other stuff, and mm-hmm. his motion, like if you create a lab to create the perfect pitching motion, it would be Nolan Ryan.
0: Yeah.
1: Because it was no, like, stress on the shoulder. There was no stress on the elbow. It was the full body, perfect alignment, coming right at you, you know, kind of stuff. And then you look at a guy like Chris Sale, who's got none of that.
0: Right.
1: But he's had the elbow problems, but he's figured it out.
0: Yeah.
1: That's what Strider's got to do. He's got to figure it out.
0: Yeah. I'm going to go back to Bull Durham again, which is, you know, one of my top five.
1: I got
0: movies.
1: No problem with that.
0: Yeah, where he's listening to Ebby Calvin, you know, and he's talking about, I've got a Porsche. I've got a, you know, Blau Punk. And he's like, yeah, you idiot. You don't need a Blau Punk. What you need is a curveball, huh?
1: Yes.
0: In the show, everybody can hit heat.
1: Right.
0: You know, and as Nolan Ryan, I mean, yeah, he can throw 100 every time, but these batters can time up a jet if they, you know, if you give them a few times seeing it coming by.
1: Ground balls are more democratic.
0: Yeah.
1: Strikeouts are faster.

0: Ashes, right?
1: Yeah.
0: I mean,
1: yep. How'd it go? Yeah, he said, stop trying to strike everybody out. Strikeouts are boring. Besides that, strikeouts are fascist. Besides that, they're boring.
0: That's right. That's right. I mean, it is, you know, again, I'm a big Strider fan. I wish he hadn't had the issues he's had with his elbow.
1: Mm-hmm.
0: He started at Clemson. I mean, he missed most of his career at Clemson because of these elbow issues.
1: Yeah.
0: And never got to see what he could become. And now we have seen what he can become. But he's going to have to adjust.
1: Yeah.
0: And be a different pitcher. And the same thing for Acuña. I think Acuña probably needs to run less. Right?
1: I'm down with that.
0: The stolen bases probably need to slow down a little bit.
1: And don't get thrown out. We need you on base.
0: I think I would probably DH him once a week.
1: Yeah, probably not a bad idea.
0: You know, if you had somebody else who could play right field.
1: Well, right now, I mean, Yastrzemski and Dubon are playing great.
0: They're playing great. Yeah, so maybe.
1: Eli White?
0: Right. Maybe DH him. Or put him in left field.
1: Yeah.
0: There's typically less stress on guys in left field. I don't know, but no matter what Anthony has recorded, I'm not a Braves fan, but I don't want the best players in the sport to be injured all the time.
1: Right. Yeah, exactly.
0: It hurts the sport. It's not as good a sport when the best guys aren't playing.
1: Yeah.
0: We'll see. But, again, they'll play tonight, 7:15. They are, again, what, 9.5-game lead?
1: 9.5-game lead on the Phillies, and then everybody else is double digits. Yep, Bryce Elder goes tonight. He's 4-2 with a 2.01 ERA. I would have never believed that before the season started. He's got a whip of .99. He's going up against Richard Lovelady for the Nationals.
0: They changed the pitchers.
1: Okay. Yeah, What a horrible locker name growing up, you know? Yeah. Hey, Lovelady.
0: Yeah, he didn't get made fun of, did he?
1: Not even once. He's 2-2 with a 2.61 ERA. So, he's not bad. But it's funny how the matchup predictor has the Braves at a 72.4% chance of winning. I guess it's because they're at home and Elder's just been really good.
0: They had Mikolas pitching last night, so they've changed the pitching. Pitching matchup for tonight's game. Again, 7:15 as they start this series with the Nationals. The rest of the National League East, the Phillies are playing the Guardians.
1: Mm-hmm.
0: That's going to catch me every time. They're playing
1: the Guardians. Indians.
0: The Guardians. and then the Mets and the Marlins are playing each other.
1: Yeah.
0: So those are the teams in the National League.
1: Well, that's just it.
0: National League East.
1: For them, I mean, I think the Marlins are in the cellar now, right? Aren't they like 13 out and the Mets, I don't have it pulled up, but the Mets are like 12 and a half.
0: Yeah.
1: I mean, think about that. Now you got to go up against, you know, a division rival and you're both fighting to get out of the cellar.
0: Yeah.
1: And you're probably going to lose at least a couple of these games.
0: Right.
1: If they split. What was it, a three-game or four-game series?
0: It's a three-game series.
1: Yeah. Yeah. I mean, you know, not only if you lose ground to the Braves, you lose ground to this team you're trying to stay out of the cellar with, you know?
0: Marlins are 3-7 in their last 10, so they've dropped back. The Mets have woken up a little bit. I mean, they're still not good, but they're not quite as bad as they were earlier in the year. So, all right, let's take a break. We'll come back. We'll talk some college football. So we're going to do some college football for the next few segments. And then Michael Brown from Middle Georgia State will join us. So we'll do that right after this.
2: 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You know what's cool about 100.9? It's a trick question. Everything is cool about 100.9. The creek is awesome.
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3: 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As a young music photographer in Chicago, Kirk captured some of the last living blues legends, Willie Dixon, Albert King, Etta James, B.B. King, and many more. He shot iconic images of James Brown, Bob Marley, Bruce Springsteen, the Rolling Stones, and the Grateful Dead. His photos of Johnny Cash, Waylon Jennings, Willie Nelson, and Merle Haggard are outlaw classics, but Kirk's camera also captured the journey of the Allman Brothers Band for nearly four decades. Government Mule was birthed at his and Kirsten's home at the Big House. He took our very first photo and many more after that. I'm Warren Haynes, and if you're a music fan, I highly recommend you check out Gallery West, open Tuesday through Saturday from 11 to 5, and located at 447 3rd Street in downtown Macon.
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6: Welcome back,
7: Hello.
6: Sorry about that. Welcome back. Daniel and Steve here. Let's talk some college football. The 2014 playoff, we were going to get into that yesterday, and we didn't get into it. But it seems like it's getting more and more momentum. I mean, the Big Ten wants to do it. You know, when I was out last week, the ACC now says they want to do it. Sounds like the Big 12 wants to do it. And the one kind of the holdover against it is the SEC. And Josh Brooks, the AD at Georgia, had a, you know, news conference yesterday gathering with some of the media. And Seth Emerson was there, and Seth wrote a story. And he called it a mistake. He said the 2014 playoff would be a mistake. And I don't know. I keep going back and forth. I don't want it to go to 24. But if 24 makes them reconfigure the entire calendar, which our buddy David Hale has suggested several times, I might be okay with it. And David's got a newsletter, and if you don't know, it comes out in the email once a week, and it came out this morning. And he brought up, again, 2014 playoff, move the bowl games to the start of the season. So if you want, you know, if the Orange Bowl wants Georgia and Florida State to play an Orange Bowl, you play that game to start the season.
8: Yeah, I'd be down with that.
6: And, or Georgia, and, you know, Clemson and Georgia have got some games coming up in 29 and 30. And Josh also said that might be moved to neutral sites as opposed to being on campus, which I hate, by the way.
8: Yeah.
6: But if you're going to do them as these bowl games, I can almost get behind it. But if the 2014 playoff makes them change the whole calendar, which would be change the recruiting calendar, change, I think the portal calendar is probably about where it needs to be now. In January, but early signing period, maybe move it to August or not have one, have it in back in February again. You know, the coaches aren't getting fired in the middle of the season. You don't have to hire a coach. So we don't have what happened with Lane Kiffin last year.
8: Yeah.
6: So he doesn't have to leave a playoff team to go get a new job. That can wait.

0: until the middle of January.
1: Can you imagine if he had won the national championship with Ole Miss and left?
0: Yeah. I mean, they had a very good chance.
1: Talk about bittersweet.
0: They had a better chance of winning the national championship at Ole Miss than he did at LSU last year.
1: Yeah.
0: I mean, look what happened. I mean,
1: who did Ole Miss lose to? Miami?
0: Yeah.
1: Yeah.
0: Yeah. So, I mean, I just, if all of that comes out of the 2014 playoff, I almost can get behind a 2014 playoff.
1: I can see that. I would much rather it be a 16-team playoff.
0: Right.
1: But I don't think they're going to be able to resist, you know, the money.
0: Right. Well, and here's the thing. Is that money going to be there?
1: If other networks get involved.
0: This is breaking down to ESPN versus the Big Ten. You know, and the Big Ten wants this. I mean, Fox. The Fox wants this. Because if this happens, I guarantee you Fox thinks, well, ESPN can't show all this, so we might get some of it. So the Fox gets some inventory. ESPN does not want this.
1: They don't want to give up power.
0: They don't want that. Right. They don't want to give up power. So this is turning. People think this is a Big Ten versus SEC thing. It's more likely an ESPN versus a Fox thing.
1: Yeah.
0: You know, ESPN doesn't want this 2014 playoff. And you can see. And now, look, I love Reese Davis. I think Reese Davis is good.
1: Yeah.
0: But he came out last week and said, oh, this is a stupid idea. And I'm not disparaging him, but why do you think he's saying that?
1: He's carrying water.
0: He's carrying, this is the party line.
1: Yep.
0: You know, the company line.
1: Yep.
0: If he worked for Fox and they were in his ear saying, hey, why don't you put it out there that this is a good idea? He's probably doing that.
1: Yeah.
0: You know?
1: Yeah.
0: I mean, look, I'm not criticizing. If The Athletic came to me and said, hey, The 2014 playoff would be great for us because we'd get more, you know, we would have a huge boon from it. Then I'd be like, hey, I want the 2014 playoff.
1: Yeah. Hooray.
0: You know, that's a good thing. I mean, that's just human nature. So I'm not, nothing against Reese, but why do you think the ESPN people are saying it's a bad idea? Because the company doesn't want it.
1: Right.
0: You know, and I do think it would be better for college football if NBC was involved. And CBS was more involved.
1: Yeah.
0: And Fox was involved. And whoever.
1: Well,
0: Amazon, Netflix.
1: I really don't want it on apps.
0: Sure.
1: But
0: everything's on apps now.
1: Yeah. What do you do?
0: You know, I don't have cable anymore. I've got streaming. So everything I watch now is on streaming. So
1: I would leave DirecTV if they didn't have Braves Vision. But
0: they do have it.
1: They do have it, yeah. And you know how it is. I'm just a creature of habit. Yeah, I could probably save some money and you know, whatever else. But
0: right.
1: I like knowing my cable channels.
0: Oh, know? Sure.
1: I like knowing the ESPN's 206.
0: Right.
1: You know, the SEC Network 611. And sometimes, I told you, Prime Video on Apple TV, that app sucks.
0: Yeah.
1: It freezes up all the time.
0: It doesn't freeze on the streaming, but it lags. And it will.
1: Well, it's frozen for me.
0: It will lag for sure.
1: It'll sit there and just spin.
0: Yeah.
1: It's like you're watching roulette without the ball.
0: I tell you what does that on us is Peacock. Peacock freezes all the time.
1: Peacock does it too.
0: And we have to back out and get back in.
1: Yep. Yeah.
0: And
1: so frustrating.
0: And look, I'm a creature of habit too. I never would have thought and I would have gotten rid of cable. Because I'm like you. I like knowing. If the Clemson game is on and I want to watch it, I don't want to take the chance that it's going to freeze up on me.
1: Yeah.
0: And it's not going to freeze up on cable.
1: No.
0: But, and I'm not, Cox is who we had, and I'm not, you know, the local people were great. They were awesome.
1: I used to have Cox at the other house when I lived near you.
0: Yeah, the local people we dealt with were great. But we got sick of dealing with, you know, Cox being out.
1: Yes.

0: Yeah, they found when I bought my current house, there was no Cox Communications.
1: Yeah.
0: The office was literally 2 miles down the street from my house, and there was no Cox Communications. Right. Well, they finally put it in about a year or two ago, and sure enough, they came knocking on my door. Hey, we'll give you a great. I went, nice to meet you.
1: Yeah.
0: There's the road.
1: Right.
0: No. No. Yeah. You took forever to get here, and yeah. I had problems with you at the last place.
1: Right. Every time, I mean, you know, the weather would knock it out, you know, whatever.
0: Yeah.
1: But they also... You know, they kept going up on the rates.
0: Yep. That was the other thing.
1: And not giving us more.
0: They go up like every 3 months.
1: Yeah.
0: And or say, less.
1: And then, but, oh my God, if you're a new customer, we'll give you this great deal.
0: Oh, we'll give you $99 a month.
1: Yeah. And I'm paying.
0: For 6 months or a year.
1: I'm paying like, $200 a month.
0: What about me that's been loyal and written my check on time every Absolutely. Month for the last 5 years?
1: And we can get everything on streaming that we can get on Cox. And yeah. it's cheaper. And especially now that CW, the only one we couldn't get was CW.
0: Yeah.
1: And now it's going to be on ESPN.
0: Yeah.
1: On the ESPN app. So yep,
0: finally.
1: You know, it just, as I never thought I would have not gotten a newspaper. I worked in newspapers for 30 years. I would have thought I've always would have a newspaper.
0: Yeah.
1: But they kept going up on the rate and cutting the paper down. Now, yeah. not the Melody, the Telegraph.
0: Right.
1: So we got rid of it, and now I now read the Melody.
0: Yeah.
1: Because there's actually local stuff in it.
0: Yeah, well, it actually has editors.
1: Right. And there's nothing local in the Telegraph. I hate to even say that, but it's true.
0: Yeah.
1: So, all right, let's take a break. We'll continue the college football talk right after this.
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3: Right. It's Saturday night. I have no date. A 2-liter bottle of Shasta and my All Rush mixtape. 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
1: 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And now, back to Creekside Sports. 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
4: Welcome back, Daniel and Steve. Did want to talk, some more college football for the next couple of segments, and then Michael Brown will join us at 2:30 to talk about Middle Georgia State athletics and their first year in the NCAA. So, you know, we mentioned the Josh Brooks talking about the 2014 playoff. We were kind of talking about that, and I did mention that he said the 29-30 Clemson. Clemson Georgia games were possibly could move to neutral sites. Why? If you're going to play two games, play them at home state. Yeah. I get it. If it's a one off, play at a neutral site because that's not fair to play at Clemson and then not play at Georgia.
5: Yeah.
4: You know? But if you're going to play back to back years,
5: just do home and home.
4: Just home and home. You're taken away from your fans.
5: Well, yeah, and you're taken away from those cities that, you know, would benefit financially.
4: I think it was David Hale we had on one time, and he talked about having those, what a home game means to these cities. And, you know, it's, you think about what a home game means to Athens and all those businesses in Athens.
5: It's a big deal.
4: Why would you...
5: The hotels and everything?
4: Why would you ever want to take... Now, there's going to be road games. There's going to be... You know, there's going to be neutral site games. But why would you not want to play as many games in Athens as possible?
5: I don't know. I mean, I realize you may be getting a big payday into the athletic department to play that neutral site game.
4: Right.
5: But, yeah, you're getting paid.
4: But all those little businesses in Athens aren't getting paid.
5: Oh, right, exactly. And, I mean, what Georgia fan doesn't that likes to go to the games and tailgate? What Georgia fan wouldn't want another home game?
4: Right. Look, going to road games is fun.
5: Yeah.
4: It absolutely is fun, especially when your team is good.
5: Yeah, right.
4: But there's nothing better for me than going to Clemson. I'm sure there's nothing better for you than going to Athens.
5: Yeah.
4: On a Saturday afternoon.
5: Yeah, on a nice day. Can't beat it.
4: Ben said the other day, this is the longest I've gone without going to a Clemson game in my life. And he's right.
5: Wow, yeah. Two years.
4: I mean, his first Clemson game, he was 6 weeks old in Tallahassee. We went to the Florida State game. We carried him in. He fell asleep walking in. He woke up coming out. And we sat right next to the band.
5: Wow.
4: But... You know, then we took him to the Gator Bowl when he was, but we took him to Clemson home games too. But we went to at least one Clemson home game every year of his life. You know, even if I couldn't go, Laura made sure she took the boys up there to visit my parents and go to a game. And it was a thing, you know, and he hasn't been in 2 years. So he's like, yeah, this has been the longest I've not been. And obviously when he was in school there, he went to every home game or every game. His freshman year, he didn't travel to road games. But after that, he was at every Clemson game from his sophomore year on for 4 years. He did one extra season at Clemson.
5: Right.
4: Because he double majored and it added an extra semester. So for four

0: straight years, he went to every game. So there's nothing better for us than going to a Clemson football game.
1: Yeah.
0: So why would you not want it to be? I don't understand that. You know, if I and the he Josh Brooks said he talked to the AD at Clemson, Graham Neff, about this. If I'm Graham Neff, I'm heck no. And if I'm Josh Brooks, I would be heck no. I don't understand this at all.
1: I don't know. And I mean, will those games even be scheduled in 2019?
0: Now that's a big thing too.
1: I mean, we've got to this 2014 playoff.
0: Yeah.
1: You know, and then and you got 9 game seasons for the SEC and I guess the ACC and not all schools, right? So some of the
0: after this year, everybody will play 9 except for one team will play 8. And that'll rotate.
1: Is Notre Dame still part of that?
0: They're not part of that. No, they're part of – they've got a 5-game agreement every year with the ACC, but they're not part of this.
1: When is that stupid thing going to end? That
0: Well, they got to join a conference.
1: They're going to have to.
0: I mean, I guess they don't. They never have. I don't know. And at some point – this isn't 1970 anymore.
1: No.
0: Where Notre Dame is the biggest brand in college football. Notre Dame is not the biggest brand in college football right now.
1: I know they got a lot of alumni, but why do they keep getting away with telling the NCAA and everybody else how it's going to be?
0: Yeah, I don't know. I mean, would you say, look, I get that they have their own network. NBC's paying them a lot of money. But, you know, in an honest moment, do you think the people at NBC would say, yeah, we've gotten our money's worth out of this? I don't know that they would.
1: I don't know that they have.
0: I don't think their ratings are that good.
1: Like you said, this isn't the 60s and 70s.
0: Yeah.
1: And the 80s.
0: A team in their state just won the national championship. and it wasn't them. Notre Dame.
1: It wasn't them.
0: And they didn't get in the playoff.
1: Nope. No, they probably should have been in the playoff, but
0: they didn't get in. I mean, I can't do anything about should have. All I can do is actual, you know.
1: Yeah, well, I mean, there you had Tulane and James Madison in, and there's no way they're better than Notre Dame.
0: No. Yeah, so, I mean, I just feel like, I mean, I just don't know that they are the brand that they were, you know. So when's the last time they won a national title?
1: 1988, 87. No, in 1988.
0: So 1988
1: is the last time. Yeah, Tim Brown won the Heisman in 87, and then they won the national championship in 88. And then they played Alabama in 2012 and got blown out in the national championship game. And they played Ohio State, you know, a couple of years ago and lost in the national championship.
0: Okay, so let's count how many teams have won a national title.
1: Since
0: Notre Dame did. All right.
1: All right.
0: I know this is, I mean, we got time.
1: Since Notre Dame.
0: Notre Dame won a national title in 1988.
1: Okay, so.
0: So Miami.
1: 89 was Miami. 90 was a split.
0: Colorado and Georgia Tech. Yep. That's 3.
1: 91 was a split. Miami and Washington.
0: But that's Washington. That's 4.
1: Okay. 92 was Alabama.
0: That's 5.
1: 93 was Florida State.
0: 6.
1: 94 was Nebraska.
0: 7.
1: 95 was Nebraska, so still at 7.
0: Yep.
1: 96 was Florida.
0: 8.
1: 97 was a split between Michigan and Nebraska.
0: So that's 9.
1: 98 was Tennessee.
0: Tennessee's 10.
1: Won the first BCS championship. 99, Florida State.
0: Saying at 10.
1: 2000 was Oklahoma. By the way,
0: that's 11.
1: Let everybody know I am not looking at a list here.
0: No, you're not.
1: I'm going by memory.
0: He's a crazy person.
1: I am. Me and JT Holton.
0: I'm looking at the list to confirm.
1: Me and JT Holton should be committed. 2001 was Miami. 2002 was Ohio State.
0: 12.
1: 2003 was LSU.
0: LSU and Southern Cal.
1: Oh, correct. That was a split. Right.
0: So that's 14.
1: 2004 was USC. Was that a split?
0: No, it was solo.
1: Was that straight? Oh, they beat up on Oklahoma.
0: That's
1: the
0: one they had to give up. They had to take down or whatever.
1: Right. 2005 was Texas.
0: Okay.
1: 06 was Florida.
0: All right. We already mentioned Florida.
1: 07 is LSU.
0: Let's see. We haven't mentioned LSU. That's 16.
1: Okay. 08 was Florida again.
0: Yep.
1: 09 was Alabama.
0: Yep.
1: 2010 was Auburn.
0: 17.
1: 2011 and 12, both Alabama.
0: Yep.
1: 2013 was Florida State.
0: Yep.
1: 2014, Ohio State.
0: Yep.
1: 2015, Alabama. 16, Clemson. 17, Alabama. 18, Clemson. 19 LSU,

0: 20 Alabama, Georgia 21 and 22, 23 was Michigan, 24 is Ohio State, and last year Indiana.
1: 20 programs.
0: So 20 other teams have won a national championship.
1: Have won a national title since Notre Dame did.
0: Yeah.
1: And they're the biggest brand? I mean, you know, I know they're Notre Dame, and I get it. And I'm Catholic.
0: Right.
1: But, I mean, come on, man. We can't let them.
0: Do Catholics pull for Notre Dame?
1: Most probably do. I told Laura I wasn't going to cheer for Notre Dame. I wasn't going to convert if I had to cheer for Notre Dame. She said, I don't give a damn who you cheer for. You don't have to cheer. And I did convert. But I don't. I mean, I think a lot of probably Northern Catholics probably do cheer for Notre Dame. I don't know that it's their first team, but I think there's, you know, I cheer for the Air Force because my dad worked in the Air Force for 25 years. You know, so there's always those kinds of secondary teams too.
0: But isn't it ironic that the Catholics want to pull for Notre Dame and the people playing for Notre Dame for the most part are not Catholic?
1: Oh, sure. Absolutely.
0: You right?
1: Yeah. Lou Holtz ain't Catholic.
0: Or Irish.
1: Yeah, or Irish. Yeah, right. Right. No, he's not. Yeah. I mean, yeah, that's a, you know, that's part of the irony of that for sure.
0: It's quite ironic.
1: Yes, no doubt about that. But I don't know, man. I just, we've got to stop letting Notre Dame run everything, you know.
0: Or at least influencing. I mean, yeah. And they do.
1: Right.
0: I mean, I know they played for a national title a couple of years ago, but they're still not. They're not considered what Georgia or Ohio State or Alabama has been. You know what I mean?
1: No.
0: You don't think about them as being one of the top five programs.
1: No, not at all.
0: I mean, look, the running back Love they had last year. I mean,
1: Jeremiah Love.
0: Yeah, great player. I mean, possibly was the best player, but
1: he got my vote for Heisman.
0: Yeah,
1: the Heisman winner. I just don't think that. Again, like when we were teenagers, everything started with Notre Dame.
0: Yeah.
1: College football talk started with Notre Dame every year. It's not like that anymore.
0: And shouldn't Notre Dame and Indiana be playing each other?
1: Absolutely. Absolutely.
0: Do they play Purdue, Notre Dame?
1: Sometimes. Not every year.
0: Yeah.
1: They should be in the same conference, to be honest.
0: Agreed. For decades now, Notre Dame should have been in the Big Ten a long time ago.
1: You've seen my list of my suggested conferences. They should be in the same conference.
0: The Big Ten should drop Rutgers.
1: Well, they shouldn't have 18 teams in conferences.
0: No, don't call yourself the Big Ten. It's stupid.
1: Well, in college sports, we don't know anything about math, and we don't know anything about geography.
0: The math ain't mathin'.
1: I mean, look, there's 16 teams in the Big 12. There's 18 teams in the Big 10. The SEC's got teams that aren't in the Southeast. The ACC's got teams that aren't on the Atlantic Coast. They've got teams on the Pacific Coast. So we don't know anything about math or geography in college sports.
0: No.
1: And we're talking about higher institutes of higher education.
0: Right.
1: it's a crazy time. And I think eventually this stuff will change. I think we'll go back to smaller groups of teams and based on geography.
0: Yeah, and get Stanford out of the ACC and Cal. That's the dumbest thing in the world. Those teams just flew all the way over here to lose a game of baseball and fly go back. Home.
1: Well, I mean, Texas A&M, Oklahoma, Texas should not be in the SEC. They should.
0: I agree with that. They should be in a Big 12 type situation again.
1: Missouri, they should
0: absolutely
1: be in the Southwest Conference. Heck, you could just have a conference just based on the Texas teams if we did it the right way.
0: Yeah. Yes. There's 10 teams there.
1: Right. Right.
0: Including Rice.
1: I mean, they still count.
0: Yeah.
1: I mean, somebody's got, as Randy Kennedy always says, somebody's got to be Vandy.
0: Yeah.
1: Rice can be the Vandy of the Texas
0: Conference. They would be. Very much so.
1: All right, let's take a break. We'll continue the college football talk right after this.
2: 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Lane said.

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4: 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Daniel Shirley and Steve Norris.
5: Welcome back. Daniel and Steve here on the show. David Hale did a wild predictions list on the ESPN website this morning. And I guess it's a piece they had 100 days until college football. And so we are 100 days from the start of the college football season. And you know, there's a bunch of different pieces in here. You know, there's 10 Heisman Trophy contenders. There's 10 freshmen to know. There's all these different 10 transfers to watch. There's a whole bunch of things. David did 10 wild predictions for the upcoming season.
6: Okay.
5: His 10 predictions were Big Ten makes it 4 in a row.
6: Okay.
5: So they're going to win another national title.
6: Probably not. Indiana.
5: Probably not Indiana. 6 SEC coaching jobs come open.
6: Okay.
5: He says...
6: A bunch of them just got filled.
5: Yeah. South Carolina, Tennessee.
6: He's naming the teams.
5: Well, he's kind of saying the possibilities. Oklahoma, you know, if they got a new AD, if they don't blow it out of the water this year.
6: Yeah.
5: You know, again, these are wild predictions.
6: Yeah.
5: These are... you know, then he's like, there's always a wild card. Kirby Smart hangs it up. Steve Sarkisian heads to the NFL. Lane
6: Kirby Tiffany. Hangs it up?
5: He's just, these are wild cards. He's not being serious.
6: Oh, okay. Gotcha.
5: Lane Kiffin decides to live full time on the moon. I mean, there's all those kinds of things. He says Arch Manning could stay in school for another year.
6: Does he have another year left?
5: I think so. Yeah.
6: Yeah. All right.
5: James Franklin gets his revenge at Penn and beats Penn State, you know, with his new team.
6: Yeah, that could happen.
5: Dabo Swinney wins again. Notre Dame makes the playoff over Miami instead of Miami making the playoff over Notre Dame.
6: All right.
5: Prime versus Belichick in the most anticipated Pop-Tarts Bowl ever. he says there'll be a Heisman surprise, which it seems like there has been almost every year.
6: Yeah. Yeah. No one saw Mendoza winning it last year at the beginning of the season.
5: And then Kiffin goes all out versus Ole Miss. You know, that's going to be must see TV.
6: Oh, man. The ratings on that game are going to be huge.
5: And then his last one is the Big 12 dishes out chaos because they have a different champion every year.
6: Yeah.
5: And that's the way it's been the last few years. So. If you've got any, hit us up on social media, Twitter, Facebook, let us know.

0: know any of your thoughts. Any? Do you have a big prediction for this year?
1: Oh,
0: I mean, again, we're 100 days from the start of the season.
1: I'm going to predict that Auburn beats Alabama in the Iron Bowl.
0: Is that right?
1: Yeah, I'm going to go there.
0: Wow.
1: Yeah.
0: I'm going to predict...
1: Alabama fans are cussing me right now.
0: That... Trying to think of who all the new coaches are. But I think Auburn's going to have the best record of any of the new coaches.
1: Yeah. I think Alex Gullish is a really good coach. I think he's getting big money behind him. And remember, Apple. I think the Apple CEO is an Auburn grad. And I think they're working hard to get him to put up some serious money.
0: Yeah.
1: Oh, speaking of that, a guy, a UGA alum, I got to pull his name up, gave the largest donation, sports donation in history the other day. It was $10 million.
0: For basketball?
1: Yes. Adam Wexler, Georgia alum. He's the CEO of a fantasy sports company called Prize Picks. He donated $10 million to the Georgia basketball program. And when I heard that, I was like, oh, great. They doubled it. It was like in Charlie Wilson's War. And he's like, yeah, $10 million to fight the Soviet Union. What are you, an infant?
0: Yeah.
1: You know? I'm like, okay, $10 million. Thank you. I appreciate it. But that might get us 2-4 stars for the next 3 years.
0: It might get us to the middle of the SEC as opposed to the bottom of the SEC.
1: Correct. Yeah, we're on our way to the middle.
0: Yeah, so again, we're 100 days from the start of the college football season. You know, they also did again a bunch of different. This is a long piece, but it's a bunch of different parts. They did storylines to watch, must see games, coaches on the hot seat, must see games. I was going to see if there's any in here that kind of jump out to us. Obviously, Oklahoma, Michigan is one. Georgia, Alabama is one. Miami playing at Notre Dame. Ohio State at Texas. You know, we had that game kind of last year. Coaches on the hot seat, Shane Beamer, Mike Locksley, Luke Fickle, Dave Aranda, and Mike Norvell are their five coaches on the hot seat. You know, the thing about Beamer is... I don't know. They went 4-8 last year. They sold out every game. Is he on the hot seat? I mean, if you're a South Carolina fan, I mean, you don't want to go 4-8 every year. But
1: no. It seems like he goes 4-8, 8-4, 4-8, 8-4.
0: Yeah.
1: You know, good season, but, he'll beat Clemson, and then they'll go, oh, he's great. And then he'll lose.
0: Then they'll go 4-8.
1: Yeah, and they'll go 4-8. So.
0: 10 teams that could make their first college football playoff appearance. You want to hear this list?
1: Okay.
0: Florida.
1: Wait, make their first what?
0: College football playoff appearance.
1: Yeah, that's right. Florida hasn't made it, have they?
0: Listen to these names.
1: Hard to believe.
0: Iowa never has made it.
1: Okay.
0: Virginia Tech.
1: Right.
0: And I went backwards. It should be Virginia Tech and then Iowa. These are listed 10-1. Utah never made the playoff.
1: No.
0: Houston. Kind of makes sense.
1: Yeah.
0: Louisville.
1: Yeah.
0: Arizona, UNLV, which if UNLV makes it the year after Ben left, he's going to be
1: They came close.
0: Yeah. BYU never made it.
1: Yeah.
0: And then think about this one. One of the biggest brands in college football.
1: Never made the playoff.
0: Never made the playoff.
1: Wow.
0: USC.
1: Yeah, that's right. Yeah, they've never made it. That's crazy. Or UCLA.
0: Or UCLA. But USC has never made the college football playoff. That is wild.
1: Yeah. And them and Florida both won two national titles in the 2000s.
0: Right.
1: Right? Yeah. I mean, look, USC won the national championship in 04. They can say they take it away, but everybody knows who won it. You know what I mean?
0: But the Florida thing blows my mind.
1: Yeah. Well,
0: eight teams in the SEC have made the college football playoff, and Florida is not in that group.
1: Wow. So the eight, let's see. Is that including Oklahoma and Texas?
0: Yes. Yeah.
1: Okay.
0: Well, they were in the SEC when they made it.
1: Okay. Yeah, that's true. Yeah. Georgia,

0: Alabama, LSU.
1: Yep.
0: Let's see.
1: Well, you said Oklahoma and Texas already, so that's four.
0: Yep. Oh, gosh. Shouldn't be this hard. Ole Miss?
1: Yep.
0: Okay, well, you know, when I think when I think college football playoff, I'm thinking of the 14 playoff.
1: No, I'm talking about the, well, I mean, we've done 12.
0: I know, I'm just saying, when I, in my mind, I automatically think 14 playoff.
1: Well, you're missing one that did make the 14 playoff.
0: Jeez.
1: That won a national title with maybe the best team ever.
0: Alabama?
1: LSU.
0: I said LSU.
1: Oh, you did?
0: Yeah.
1: Okay.
0: Yeah.
1: Alabama, Georgia, LSU, Texas, Ole Miss, Oklahoma. There's two more.
0: Two more.
1: One made it last year.
0: Gosh. Tennessee.
1: Tennessee's the other one. It's one. And that's not who made it last year.
0: Yeah, Tennessee didn't make it
1: last
0: year.
1: Made it
0: two years
1: ago. Yeah.
0: Hosted
1: a home game.
0: Ole Miss?
1: No. Hosted a game, I guess.
0: Well, Ole Miss hosted A&M, Texas A&M. Yeah.
1: Hosted a home game is
0: right. Right.
1: You can't host a road game.
0: See, again, I'm thinking of the 4-team playoff, so right. I don't think A&M. But, yeah, that's right. Last couple of years, A&M and Ole Miss got in.
1: It's wild to think of eight teams in the conference have made the college football playoff.
0: And one of them's not Florida.
1: And one of them's not Florida.
0: Yeah. I know. I wouldn't have believed it back in the 2000s. I would have never believed that. I'd be like, wait a minute. We moved to 12 teams and Florida's not one of them? I would have loved it. I've said numerous times I'd love to be able to call my 2009 self and go, hey, look, I got some good news. Hang on about five, six more years.
1: Yeah.
0: It's going to get better.
1: How many ACC teams do you think have there been?
0: Let's see. Clemson, obviously.
1: Yep.
0: This is the 12-team playoff. Florida State? Yeah, well, Florida State made it in 2014.
1: Right.
0: Clemson, Florida State. I don't think Louisville's made it.
1: No.
0: We mentioned them as one of the 10.
1: Two more and then one with an asterisk.
0: Yeah.
1: One made it last year. Played for a national title.
0: Oh, Miami. Yeah. Yeah. Again, I keep forgetting about them. Is that the three?
1: There's one more. And then one with an asterisk.
0: It's not Syracuse, not Pittsburgh.
1: SMU.
0: Why is that an asterisk?
1: Not them with an asterisk. There's one more with an asterisk.
0: Oh, okay. Who is it?
1: Notre Dame in 2020.
0: Oh, I wouldn't have said that.
1: They played in the ACC championship game.
0: Oh, they did?
1: Yeah.
0: Huh.
1: They played as an ACC team in 2020.
0: Yeah.
1: Went to the ACC championship, won the regular season, and then lost to Clemson in the ACC championship.
0: That's right. Yep.
1: So.
0: Yeah, because did Clemson lose at Notre Dame that year?
1: No.
0: What was the year they lost at Notre Dame?
1: Yes, they lost at Notre Dame.
0: With what's his name? Long name
1: DJ.
0: Guy. DJ,
1: Uyunglele.
0: Yeah. He was a starter, right?
1: Yeah.
0: And then didn't Sunshine come back and
1: yes.
0: lead y'all to the ACC championship?
1: Right.
0: Yeah. Okay.
1: Yeah, he had COVID. And missed two games.
0: Yeah, that's it.
1: Yep. So, all right, let's take a break. Michael Brown will join us. He's the AD at Middle Georgia State University. We will talk to him right after this.
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3: Welcome back into Creekside Sports. Steve Norris here, along with Daniel Shirley. Daniel is currently trying to get Michael Brown on the phone, and I don't think we're able to get him.
4: Not yet. We're working on it.
3: All right. Well, you know, we're more than ready to go on his
4: Things
3: time.
4: Happen. I mean, you know, and
3: AD, things come up.
4: Yes, he is a busy person, and we wanted to talk to him about everything that's going on over at Middle Georgia State. So hopefully we can get him on and talk about how everything's gone for him this first year in the NCAA. But we'll continue to see if he can give us a call back. So we'll see how that goes. But it is fun to have another NCAA school here in town. Nothing against being in the NAIA, but I thought it was really cool that they made this decision. And it felt like the right decision. And they've had a couple of good things that have kind of come out of it. I mean, you expect it to be hard when you make this kind of transition.
3: Yep.
4: You know, and, they had a winning record in women's basketball. They were 500 in the conference. The women's tennis team was ranked. So we'll see if we can get him on the line here. Coming up. There was some bad news that came out yesterday, and it was almost like it wasn't real.
3: Yeah.
4: Matt and I went to the movie yesterday after the show, and I came out of the movie and somebody texted me. Was it JT that texted? Kyle Busch. Wow.
3: Yeah.
4: And I went, wait, what's going on? I don't know what's going on. And then he texted that he passed away.
3: Yeah.
4: I could not believe this.
3: I know. Same here. We both answered about the same time the text, and I was just like, wait, what?
4: Yeah. And look, a couple weeks ago there was a race, and he was sick during the race, and he was asking for the doctors after the race. And then Jordan Bianchi, who we have on every week, said at last week's race, you could tell he still wasn't feeling great, and he was kind of coughing. And they said, are you feeling better? And he's like, well, I got this cough, and kind of pointed to the throat, and he's got this cough. And then yesterday the news comes out early in the morning that he's not going to race Sunday because he's in the hospital with an illness. And you go, okay, he's got the flu, or he's got something. But not death.
3: Yeah, and I texted y'all and said, there's got to be something weird going on. Like, almost like he got poisoned or something, you know? I mean, I'm not saying he did. I'm just saying, this kind of thing that I'm hearing as far as the symptoms that he was having and stuff, it's the kind of stuff you hear about when people get poisoned with arsenic or something like that. Again, I'm not a doctor, and I'm not saying this is what happened. I'm just saying it just seems really weird. You know what I mean?
4: 41 years old.
3: Yeah, that's not normal. And I mean, look, I had a buddy that dropped dead of a heart attack at 41, but he had been doing steroids.
4: Right.
3: Right, for a long time. Right. He worked out all the time, and I mean, that's a known thing to happen.
4: Yeah.
3: But my brother-in-law had a heart attack at 40. Right. He lived through it, but still. It runs on that side of the family.
4: I had a friend of mine, one of my best friends, had a heart attack when we were in our mid-40s.
3: Yeah. And so But this is not a heart attack, I don't think.
4: No.
3: There's

0: no cause of death listed. I mean, if it was heart attack, you'd know it.
1: Right. Right.
0: It's called myocardial infarction is what it's actually called, but heart attack is just easier to say. But yeah, I just, it's weird because, I mean, you know me, I'm not a big NASCAR fan. I don't follow it, but
1: you know that name.
0: But I appreciate it.
1: And you know that name.
0: Yes. And Kyle Busch and, who's the other one? There's two Bushes, right?
1: Kurt.
0: Yeah.
1: Yeah.
0: Yeah. I mean, I'd say even the casual sports fan that doesn't know NASCAR, you could walk up and go, Kyle Busch, and they'll go, that's a driver, right? NASCAR driver? Yeah.
1: If you're a casual sports fan, like if you ask my wife who's Kyle Busch, she probably wouldn't know.
0: Oh, my wife? Oh, by the way, yeah, I told my wife about this. My wife could not care less about sports. She could not tell you who Georgia's quarterback is.
1: Yeah.
0: And doesn't care. But I said, I don't know if you heard about this. This NASCAR driver, Kyle Busch, he died at 41. She goes, yeah, I've heard of him.
1: Is that right?
0: Yes. She's like, yeah,
1: my wife probably has heard the name.
0: Right. She said, I've heard that name.
1: Yeah. But this was just weird.
0: Yeah.
1: And absolutely, it's awful news.
0: Yeah,
1: it just absolutely stinks.
0: Doesn't he have kids?
1: Yeah, he's got two. He's got young kids.
0: Yeah.
1: His son, one of his son, I think he's got more than one son, but son is a driver, a racer. So it's just really, really awful, awful news, you know, and I don't know, man. When Dale Earnhardt Jr. died, Dale Earnhardt died.
0: Right.
1: That was on the track. It was in a race. It was a wreck.
0: At the end of the race.
1: Right. But this was just like, makes you like, this is real life.
0: I thought he just had a sinus infection or something, or a cold.
1: This is real life, and it just makes you realize, man, this stuff is way more important than getting caught up in some of the stuff that we get caught up in.
0: Yeah.
1: You know, and we do that a lot. Believe me, I'm guilty of it. I do it. I mean, when Clemson stinks, I want somebody fired. You know, and I'm as guilty of it as anybody. I'm not holier than thou. But man, I felt weird all day yesterday after I heard this, and I'm not even that big a NASCAR fan.
0: Right.
1: And I wasn't a Kyle Busch fan. I probably didn't care enough to dislike him like some people dislike certain drivers and dislike other drivers. But it was really kind of an odd thing to see this yesterday come out.
0: Yeah. You know, if he's 61, you go we're both 55. You know, we're at that age where we know, hey, look, you know, it wouldn't be unusual, you know, to go now. But at 41, I mean, especially a guy who's in – great shape.
1: Right.
0: People don't understand what kind of shape you got to be in to drive a NASCAR.
1: Oh, my goodness.
0: A NASCAR vehicle. You know what I'm saying? It's like being 8 years old and finding out your dad, who's the king of the world. You know, it's a shock.
1: Yeah.
0: It's like, what? Him?
1: We had one of my best friends when we were growing up. His dad died when we were like 9 or 10.
0: Mm-hmm.
1: And you go, wait, that's not... At 9 or 10, you're going, wait, what do you mean? His dad's not ever going to be around again?
0: Yeah.
1: You don't, because you can't comprehend it.
0: Right.
1: You know, and it's, this is very similar to that. You remember when Hank Gathers died?
0: Oh, man, I remember it. Yeah.
1: And you go, and I was watching his video.
0: Yeah.
1: And you go, wait, he's going to get up. They're going to take him to the hospital. They're going to get him. He's going to be fine. Might not ever play basketball again, but he's going to be fine.
0: Yeah, the last thing he said apparently was, "I want to stand up."
1: Yeah,
0: and then collapsed again, and they couldn't revive him. It was crazy.
1: And you go, just how is that even possible?
0: Yeah,
1: you know, and it's just a gut punch. There's really absolutely no other way to say it than that. So you know, just really, really, really bad news for the sport of NASCAR and for all sports and sports fans and his family and everybody out there. And I'm sure we'll talk to Jordan about it coming up on Wednesday, next time we talk to him. So Michael texted back. He's available now. So we're going to

0: take a break. We're going to take a break
1: Okay.
0: early, and we're going to get him on the phone, and we're going to talk some Middle Georgia athletics. We'll do that with him right after this.
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2: And now, back to Creekside Sports. Daniel Shirley and Steve Norris.
0: Welcome back. Let's talk some Middle Georgia athletics and do that. We bring in athletic director for Middle Georgia State, Michael Brown. Michael, how are you?
9: Hey, good afternoon, guys. I'm doing well. How are you?
0: We're good. Thank you for being here. We appreciate it. And you've wrapped up your first year in the NCAA, and just wanted to get your thoughts on the year, how everything went. What were your thoughts on what you've seen the past year with your athletes and your teams being in the NCAA and in the Peach Belt?
9: Yeah, thanks again for always extending the invite to have me on. It's always great to talk Middle Georgia athletics, and we're just blessed to be in a place that that values not only intercollegiate athletics but all forms in our great state. So it was a great year. You know, we had a lot of firsts. We had a staff meeting this week to kind of wrap things up for the year, and we got to celebrate some of those on our own staff of our first NCAA Division II wins and Peach Belt Conference victories and some of the things we learned. But it definitely would be labeled a learning experience because we're playing practically all new opponents, being in a totally different division and a totally different conference. But there, of course, as we've talked in the past when I've been on with you guys, there are names that your listening audience know. They're Georgia College, they're Clayton State, Augusta, North Georgia, those kind of schools that prior to us joining this Peach Belt Conference were not on our schedules. And nothing against those schools that we were playing previously, but a lot more known names and opportunities for our student athletes and alumni base to fill the stands and cheer on the Knights.
0: Did you see that come to fruition? Again, I know it's going to take time to build up, but did you see that? Did you hear that from the alumni that, hey, we're more excited about playing these teams that are local and the teams that we know?
9: Oh, absolutely. We know our alumni base, both in and out of athletics, that we're a strong regionally based university. So there's stats that our folks like to use a lot that our alumni base, there's a really high percentage that either are from or make their home 100 miles with any of our five campuses in Middle Georgia. So those are our opponents, too. We have a lot of alumni base, in, of course, in the Atlanta area, but in Valdosta and Augusta and Statesboro and all these places that we're now either playing in or playing close to that we weren't before. So those alumni, whether they play the sport or not, they want to cheer on the Knights and wear those purple and black proudly. And so we did see an uptick both at home games because Visit

0: visiting teams were closer by, and they were able to come and fill our places, but also on the road. And that was really exciting to see that kind of development. We knew that was going to be the case, but we got to see it firsthand.
1: Yeah, and you, as you said, you had some firsts. You had, I mean, look, the women's basketball team finished 17-11. They had a good year. The women's tennis team was ranked, right, at, you know, in the season. So what were there some things that kind of stood out to you as kind of high points of what you saw this year?
0: Those were two right off the bat. Women's tennis carried over their great history under the leadership of our longtime head coach, Tom Bates. He coaches the men's and women's team there at our Macon campus. They're 100% international students on both those teams. So we get people from all across the world that get a taste of Southern hospitality here in Middle Georgia and play tennis at a really, really high level. And those are free events at our Macon campus. So people in your listening area hopefully can, if they have an interest in tennis, come out and see them next fall, next spring. But you hit the nail on the head. Coach Stephen Rhodes, I know you've had a chance to visit with him. He transformed our women's basketball program, not just him, but his staff and the young ladies on the team. But they won three games the prior year and six the prior year before that. And they won 17, as you said, and bumped up the level for sure. So they were picked last in the preseason poll. Frankly, they probably deserved to be based on the previous years, but to finish fifth in the league and got knocked out by Augusta in a tight conference tournament game, who went on to win the conference tournament and make the NCAA tournament. So a lot of things to be proud of, both those programs, but really all of them showed what our trajectory is, which is we want to be, by the time we finish this provisional period in the NCAA, we want to be a force, and we want to be something that not only makes our own institution proud, but our the regions that we serve, because Division II athletics is really high level. You know, Division I, as we've talked about in the past, and I've joined you all, is understandably gets a lot of the headlines. But I can just tell you right now, Division II athletics is no joke. It's a really high level of competition, and it allows students to pursue a well-rounded educational experience, and we're proud to be a part of it and working hard to make sure we hit all of our marks to become a full member in a couple of years.
2: Yeah, Michael, I may have mentioned this before, but are there any sports y'all are looking to add or that you would like to add in the next few years?
0: Well, we are adding women's outdoor track for the 26-27 year. John Green is our head coach for women's cross country, and we've had that's another highlight of the year that was really kind of off the field, but we fully opened the Georgia Premier cross country course at our Macon campus. And if you know, it's something you could drive by not far from our campus there off Eisenhower Boulevard that you might not know is there, but we have it lives up to its name. It's the premier venue in our state, we believe, as far as a collegiate facility. We're hosting the Peach Belt Conference Championship there. We're hosting high school events. We're hosting 5Ks. And so we're going to add distance track. So we're not going to do the field events. You know, your javelin or your even the hurdles and things like that, but we're going to focus on distance. But outside of that, of course, you and I have also chatted before. The number one question as an athletic director in the state of Georgia I get asked is, when is football coming? And I can always say my standard answer is I love college football, but I love it when other people do it. So I get to watch on Saturdays just like everybody else, and I pull up, you know, College Game Day or Big Noon on Fox and enjoy those. But I am I'm more of a fan than I am an athletic director that wants to add it. The Peach Belt Conference does not have football with any of our institutions. So it's not coming to Middle Georgia anytime soon. We'll just stay a fan on the sidelines. But no other sports. We have 10 going on 11 with the addition of track and about 190 student athletes. That's a good number for us. Our institution's really growing. We're approaching almost 10,000 students potentially in the next couple of years. Some Middle Georgia College and Macon State College that merged over 10 years ago, they're not little schools anymore. So for those of you that still call it Macon State or Middle Georgia College, you got to get with the times. It's Middle Georgia State University, and we're a force to be reckoned with in not just athletics, but in higher education. It's just a great place to get on board with and know all the great programs that we offer, because it's – It's a legit thing going on here in our backyard.
2: Yeah, I think I told you last time, but I actually have two associate's degrees from Middle Georgia College from 1991. So if you could bump that up to university for me, that would be fantastic. I appreciate that.
1: Well, we're going to have a Middle Georgia State alum in our household in about 6 months. Our son Matt will graduate from there in a few months.
0: That is terrific.
1: So looking forward.

0: to that.
1: I can't probably get you a new degree, but I could maybe spring for a bottle of white out, and we can maybe get a Sharpie out and add State University to that
2: There
1: those
2: you go.
1: associate
2: About 4:30,
1: degrees.
2: I'll be over there. Thanks.
0: Michael Brown's joined us, AD at Middle Georgia State. Michael, was there something that you learned the past year that you were not expecting, or was there something you go, okay, we did it this way, we probably won't do that again as we go forward?
1: Well, I try to consider myself a lifelong learner, and I learned plenty of things, but I'll share something more that probably our coaches and student athletes learned, and it's probably not a surprise, but that this is a really high level of competition. There's no knock on the NAI, which is what we were, and certainly junior college before that. There's a lot of great athletes, coaches, competition at those levels too. But when you're going toe to toe with institutions in our league and in our division, like a University of North Georgia or an Augusta University or places like that that have been around for a really long time, have more resources than we do right now, and we know that, but we're working to build that up. That it's you are the rookie, you're the new kid on the block, so you've got to take your lumps a little bit. And we talked about some of the highlights. There were some definitely some challenging moments too that we know going into next year and the years to follow that I think we're going to be up for the task, but it's not going to be without a lot of hard work and evaluation of what worked and what didn't. I'm sure our administrative staff will join me in saying we don't have it all figured out either, but we're really excited to be on the journey, and there's so much good things to be happening for the Knights coming up, and I'm excited to be a part of it.
0: I would imagine it's kind of a bonding thing, isn't it, between the coaches and the athletes of you're all kind of going through this together, right? I mean, I would think that would bring this group even closer together.
1: Oh, 100%. That's one of our challenges. We know we've talked is we're the only institution in the country that takes on this crazy challenge of having athletics at two different campuses an hour apart. And so we already have some things that are challenging to have one unified athletic department. We embrace it. We know it's different, but we had our end of year event a couple of weeks ago. We call it the Armor Awards, and we have it at the Georgia Sports Hall of Fame there in downtown Macon, not far from you guys. And it was a great bonding experience, like you said, because we have volleyball players who compete in Macon who don't know our baseball players or vice versa. And that's unique, and it's a challenge. So we're trying to figure out some things next year where we can get those athletes between the two campuses together. We've got an exciting community service outreach project we're trying to secure that'll bring everyone together, and a couple of other things. But college athletics, whether you're a fan on the sideline or competing in between the lines, it's just a great bonding activity. I know for me, some of my favorite memories, I try to go to class from time to time when I was in college, like you guys, but some of my favorite memories were going to sporting events and hanging out there, and just the school pride you feel. And so, whether you're at the University of Georgia or you're at the smallest, school in the country, we're somewhere in the middle, is you get that opportunity to have those lifelong memories. So that's always what's got me up in the morning and makes this a really, really fun job.
0: Yeah, I've never understood students who go to college campus and don't go to any of the games. It just that blows my mind, because that's part of the experience. No doubt
1: Yeah,
0: about
1: whether
0: that.
1: you're a sports fan or not, I always encourage our athletes, like, hey, you've got a built-in friend group the moment you arrive on campus with your teammates, but don't let that just be your only experience. Go out, and that's one of the beauties of Division II, like go get an internship or a job, or we have Greek life on our campuses now, or go to a fine arts event. Like, spread your wings a little bit. Everybody talks about the college is the greatest time of your life, and you only get 4, maybe 5 years, so don't waste it, and go out there and leave no stone unturned. Try to study from time to time. And go to bed before 2 a.m. But in the meantime, try to take it for what it's worth in those time you have. And I think the ones that get the most out of their experience are definitely the ones that do it. And we want those other students, like you said, to get out and cheer on the Knights, cheer on their friends, and it's a we try to make the environment one that's inviting for everybody.
2: So Middle Georgia State doesn't have Greek life yet, does it?
0: Yeah.
2: It does?
1: We do. Yeah. Oh, we have some fraternities. Launched a couple of sororities here now as well. So it's, like I said, it's not the same Middle Georgia College or Macon State that people have known. Those were great schools and filled needs, certainly Middle Georgia College back to the 1800s. But, you know, it's a different

0: It's a different day, and we're growing with doctoral programs now. It's just a place that growth is at the center of what we do, and hopefully that comes with excellence.
1: Yeah, I've been a chapter advisor for the Phi Delta Theta fraternity at Mercer for about 15 years, and that's my fraternity. Where are you a member of fraternity?
0: I am not. I had a younger brother who was a fraternity man, but I was not. But I believe me, I got into some other trouble doing some other things. So
1: Yeah, you could
0: I had
1: easily
0: plenty
1: do
0: of
1: that.
0: time
1: Yes.
0: to occupy my time. But yeah, it's just one of those things of I know in particular what I heard about Macon State. I'm not from this area, but it was a suitcase college, right? It served
1: Right.
0: Macon for a
1: Yeah.
0: long time, had a really good academic reputation, but it was we didn't have residence halls, we didn't have things that kept students on the campus during the weekend, and that's
1: Right.
0: still a challenge. Engagement's one of our core values of what we want to try to do for all students, and athletics plays a part of that. That's why
1: Sure.
0: athletics were moved, some of them, from Cochran to Macon, is let's have things that students can do on the weekends, not just go to class during the week and go home. And we still serve a lot of regional folks, but we're really growing in that area as well, and athletics gets to play a small part in that.
1: So, Michael, before we let you go real quick, I know you mentioned the track team coming. What else is next for you guys? I mean, what's the focus coming up this second year in the NCAA?
0: Well, we've got a big report we've got to submit June 1 for our kind of a recap of our first year. And so myself and some other folks across campus and administrators are working hard on that. And that's right in front of us. I actually get to go along with some administrators, including our president, Dr. Blake, to Hilton Head, South Carolina next week. It's a rough place to go, I know, for our Peach Belt Conference annual meeting. And that'll be kind of where we outline some of the strategic plan goals for the conference. Exciting, because as you guys know, you live and breathe it every day, is college athletics are they're changing every day. There's something coming about. I heard on the radio this morning about people talking about expanded college football playoff, and I just was like, man, we'd never stop changing. We can't just settle and be still for a little bit. So and higher ed changes a lot. So we're going to jump these hurdles with the NCAA membership process, but and again, like I said, there's so much going on our campus that it has to do with growth, so we'll face those challenges head on. But right in front of us is getting through this NCAA membership process, adding resources. We relaunched the Knights Athletic Association, which is our fundraising arm this year, with great success. And we're just continuing to try to friend raise and fundraise so we can make all these challenges and meet them head on with the right resources, which is a challenge anywhere. But we're finding a lot of people are on board with what we're doing, and that's been another exciting part of it.
1: Well, it has been exciting to see, and we love having you on. Thank you for doing this, as always. We appreciate your time. We'll have you on again soon. Have a great holiday weekend, and we'll talk to you again soon.
0: Yeah, thank you guys for what you do for Middle Georgia, not just Middle Georgia State, but all of our region. I know you got a lot of loyal listeners. So thanks again, and I look forward to being with you again soon.
1: There you go. Thank you.
2: Thanks,
1: That's
2: Michael.
1: Michael
2: All right.
1: Brown, the AD of Middle Georgia State. I didn't mean to cut him off. Sorry about that. We appreciate his time. Great stuff from him. And what a great
2: Yeah.
1: job they're doing over there, just getting everything going. And I mean, it's
2: It's really growing up,
1: a
2: man.
1: lot of work to do what they're
2: He was
1: doing.
2: right. Macon State was, it was a suitcase college. It was almost like a tech school, in that, it didn't have campus life and, not much anyway, but now, I mean, yeah, it's really grown up.
1: Well, and they've got, again, 100, what do you say, 190 athletes? I mean,
2: That's a lot.
1: that's a lot.
2: Yeah.
1: And it's great what they're doing. And we want to support the local teams as much as we can, and it does make sense for them to be in the NCAA and be in the same conference with Georgia College and all the other schools he mentioned, Clayton State and North Georgia and Augusta. And it's really, really cool to see that, and I'm glad they were able to get that done. Well, that's it for us today. Thank you to Michael, great guest. We appreciate his time.
2: Yep.
1: Again, we will not be here Monday because of the holiday. So
2: Correct.
1: everybody, take some time off, enjoy your family, remember what the holiday's about.
2: Yep.
1: Go have fun, but also remember what this holiday is about. Coming up next, we've got Anthony.
2: With the afternoon drive, baby.
1: And then 8 to late tonight with Matt Lane. We'll be back Tuesday on Creekside
2: Yep.
1: Sports.
2: See ya.
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1: Yeah!
2: Yeah! 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
1: Go on and get some, boys!
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1: The Big House is where the Allman Brothers Band called home in their early years, creating a mysticism and legacy as they formed a sound and shaped a timeless music we now know as Southern Rock. 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
1: You're not really wearing that, are you?
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2: It's where I keep all my things. 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
1: I want to go fast. Hey. It's 106 miles to Chicago. We got a full tank of gas, half a pack of cigarettes. It's dark, and we're wearing sunglasses. Hit it.
2: I'm racing. 100.9 The Creek. Welcome to the afternoon drive, everybody. Happy Friday, folks. Can you believe it? We have made it to the weekend, holiday weekend at that. I know I'm getting started a little late. Had a busy day today. Got some new stuff on the horizon that you'll appreciate very, very soon. But as always, right now, I'm here to get you through the end of the workday, all the way on home and, of course, ready for this holiday weekend. Hot again today, humid. Feels like it's in the low 90s, and then looking ahead, of course, over the weekend, chance of rain pretty much off and on throughout the weekend all the way through next week because it is that time of year. Today might have some heavy thunderstorms in the evening, but for the most part, probably just a little pop-up of thunder and some rain here and there. Hopefully you got your plans all set. If not, yeah, maybe I can fill you in on some other stuff that's going on this weekend, and you can take advantage of making it in Central Georgia for your Memorial Day holiday. Right now, let's kick it off. One of our local favorites, our good buddy Andy Johnson and Roof Dog. This is St. Mary's.

The smooth sounds of Aaron Fraser. If I got it, you love brought it here on The Drive. And next up, I got one of our guys that's going to be here in just over a month for Creek Fest. Yes, if you have not heard, been sleeping under a rock and not listening to us enough. June 27th, we're doing Creek Fest here in downtown Macon, shutting down Cherry Street from 2nd to 3rd, celebrating our 10th anniversary. Also going to tie it in because it's celebrating 50 years of the Rookery here downtown. So you'll have food, you'll have great drinks from not just the Rookery, but all the great places available and the restaurants. And then a bunch of live music. It is family friendly. It's pet friendly as long as you keep them on a leash. We'll have vendors down. I know, I think Lane's is going to come out from Lane's Southern Orchards with the being peach season. I talked to my buddy Dave, who does some cool mushroom stuff in Atlanta. Going to have just a ton of other vendors out there giving away little free things. Of course, we'll be out there hanging out with you and then playing music all day long from 4 to 10 p.m. And this is one of the guys that I'm excited about. I'm excited about the whole lineup. But to get this guy before he explodes, it's Brother Wallace, brand new music. You're the man.

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That's the Steel Wheels with Go Back, as we are back here on The Drive. Anthony with you, broadcasting live from the Odo Band Studios in historic downtown Macon. Odo Band eliminates odors, so it gets rid of smells entirely. 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
1: A 1, 2...

a fitting song with it being this weekend. Our good buddy James McMurtry with Memorial Day here on The Drive. You'll probably hear that one a couple times over the weekend as we are preparing for the unofficial start to the summer this weekend. I want to remind y'all, big show coming up on Monday. If you're looking to get out and you want to do a little headbanging, Coheed and Cambria is coming to town. Only a handful of tickets left, along with special guests, our good friends from Athens, Georgia, Cicada Rhythm, opening that one. And then some real headbanging 80s rock and roll next weekend. Cinderella's Tom Kiefer with LA Guns, Saturday, May 30th. 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Coheed and Cambria this weekend, or this Monday, and then next weekend, the 30th, Tom Kiefer and L.A. Guns. Also got some big shows coming up soon to the amphitheater as well. Again, like I said, get tickets and info for all of these online at Ticketmaster.com. I need to bring this band to town. 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

0: Hi, this is Steve Davison, El Presidente of Otoban. When I take a bath, I use the creek.
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1: You see, that's the whole point of being the government. 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

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Caleb Cottle with Slow Growth here on Drive. Right now, folks, you know what time it is? It's after 5, so it's time to ring that bell because you should be off work or getting off work soon. I'm going to ring it again because we made it to the weekend. It feels like summer. Smells like summer. It must be summer. Unofficially right now. I know technically, of course, it starts at the end of June. Then they say the meteorological calendar is actually June 1st. But look, we all know it is Memorial Day weekend. It is a holiday weekend. We're going to make the most of it. We're going to eat some barbecue. We're going to go swimming, whether it's in the lake or the river or the creek or a pool. And just remember to wear your sunscreen, kids. That's what they always told the class of 99. And, of course, mind yourself, you know, as if you're having some libations out there. But, yeah, make the most of this Memorial Day. Right now, how about little Ray Charles getting you feeling good on a Friday? Hallelujah. I love her so.

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0: 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If you move your dial, we will cut your fingers off. And I'm Bobby Rush.
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That is Johnny Blue Skies and the Dark Clouds as we are back here on the drive with Situation. Anthony with you broadcasting live from the Odo Band Studios in downtown Macon. Odo Band eliminates odor, so it gets rid of smells entirely. It doesn't mix or mask them. 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

100.9 The Creek, rocking and rolling with Tedeschi Trucks Band, Future Soul here in the final hour of The Drive. Don't forget Mike Madison of Tedeschi Trucks is going to be in Macon for our Creek Fest. Yes, Mike Madison and Trash Magic will be here on June 27th. So mark those calendars, got them. Brother Wallace and a couple more surprises on the way. So we hope to see you down here. And don't forget, this is all free. This is for y'all for sticking with us for 10 years. I mean, if there are some sponsorship opportunities available, if you want to be involved, but if you just want to come out, listen to some great live music, support a local business, grab some food and a drink, just come party with us. June 27th, 4 to 10 p.m. Here's Papa Molly and the Instigator.

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100.9 The Creek, Mr. Josh Ritter, with Time Is Wasting here on the Drive. And I'm not wasting any more time. I'm just going to get right back to it as getting close to me, or time for me to get out of here and enjoy the holidays as well. So how about some Silverado? They're here in October at the Capitol Theater. A bunch of good shows coming up between end of the summer and or the fall as well, including Wood Brothers in August, or Driving and Crying, excuse me, next month. Wood Brothers in August, Silverado in October, CapitolTheaterMacon.com. Get those tickets now. Here is Highwayman.

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1: Gallery West is a look at American music history through the camera lens of Kirk West. As a young music photographer in Chicago, Kirk captured some of the last living blues legends, Willie Dixon, Albert King, Etta James, B.B. King, and many more. He shot iconic images of James Brown, Bob Marley, Bruce Springsteen, the Rolling Stones, and the Grateful Dead. His photos of Johnny Cash, Waylon Jennings, Willie Nelson, and Merle Haggard are outlaw classics, but Kirk's camera also captured the journey of the Allman Brothers Band for nearly four decades. Government Mule was birthed at his and Kirsten's home at the Big House. He took our very first photo and many more after that. I'm Warren Haynes, and if you're a music fan, I highly recommend you check out Gallery West, open Tuesday through Saturday from 11 to 5, and located at 447 3rd Street in downtown Macon.
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100.9, the Creek Real Music Real Radio. That's the Secret Sisters with Paperweight here on this Friday. Anthony with you, broadcasting live here in the Odoban Studios in downtown Macon. Don't forget, it's part of the Odoban family of brands. You got to get your Nonats because, yes, summer is here. We felt that humidity all week long, had these storms off and on the last couple afternoons. A chance for some to get heavy this evening as well, and it's going to be pretty much off and on all throughout the weekend. That shouldn't deter your plans though, because it's just going to be kind of spotty. And but when they stop, that humidity comes back out. And if you're hanging out outside by a pool or the lake or the river or whatever, you need Nonats, the secret or former secret of the South, best-selling deep-free insect repellent in the United States, and just keep it with you all summer long. Or, I mean, really, three out of the four seasons you need it in Georgia. So, yeah, the former secret of the South, originally founded in the marshes down around Savannah, now made here locally in Central Georgia in Warner Robins. So yeah, get yourself some Nonats. Nonatz is how you spell that. If you can't find it in stores, you can always order it online. Here's Tom Waits. Hold on.

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And that is it for me, folks. Y'all don't touch that dial, though. 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Over the weekend, we're going to have some special programs, including our replay of Brag Jam Radio Hour tomorrow at 10, followed by the archived episode from the Aaron Irons and Tina Dixon from Honky Tonk Hell, one of two that will be airing leading up to our 10th anniversary in July. And then on Memorial Day, you got a chance to listen to all of our re-aired archived episodes that we have put out so far, starting at noon. So yeah, you'll have Into the Mystic up first, followed by Love Child of Rock, and then Honky Tonk Hell all on Monday from noon till about 3:30. Stay safe out there. Enjoy your weekend and just make the most of it. We will enjoy ours too. And of course, we'll be back with you on Tuesday. Until next time, y'all stay safe, be kind. I'm leaving with the latest from the Black Keys. Where there's smoke, there's fire.

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1: Listen, I'm pushing you because you've got talent, babies. 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
2: All right, and brothers and sisters, welcome once again to the 2023, probably our last episode of the year for the Wickham Post Big House Radio Hour on the 100.9 The Creek on the FM dial and the sounds of soul with Macon, Georgia out there on the internet. I'm back after missing the last episode. You're here, the three of us, for Christmas time, and we're going to follow up that On Germany show that Richard and John did couple of weeks back. So go to commercial break and we'll be right back for some more great music for y'all.
3: I'm David.
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3: Or even just call me locally, 478-361-7069. 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
4: Well, the office number is 478-287-4060. Just dial zero and we'll be glad to help you.
2: All right, brothers and sisters, Brother John, Brother Richard, glad to be back with y'all.
5: Finally.
2: Yeah.
6: Been a while. Been a minute. Yeah, yeah, no doubt.
5: The trials and tribulations of a radio show. Finished up the second half of this great show from Baden-Baden in Germany. And July of 91, I believe, John, I think is when this show took place.
6: And it's a tremendous show, Richard. We had a great time with part one. And Kyler, you're back for part two. So let's dive on in, brother.
2: Yeah, I hate I missed part one because I know that the video footage of this, entire thing that we're doing is shown on a regular basis in the big house for folks that's paying attention in there. And what a tremendous show, man. I mean, the 91 edition of the band's really on fire, and just what y'all played the other day was just tremendous, man. And we're gonna follow it up with some of that with some good clean fun here to kick this thing off.
5: That's right, so enjoy good clean fun on 100.9 The Creek, where the water's always high.

0: was after that Good Pony Fun, man. What a killer version of Down the Road.
1: Man, what a wonderful surprise that is, man. It's, you know, off the Seven Turns record, it's a great, great song. But this version, this particular version, this particular night, they really, really were on top of it. And, it's just one of those moments, you know, when a band's really dialed in and they got it all going their way, it's like they have the ability to pause time and you kind of get lost in the what's happening of it all. And just

0: kind of like being a professional athlete, being able to slow the game down. You know what I mean? It's kind of what happens here. And it's just a tremendous version.
1: Great analogy, Richard. And GA is so in the pocket on his vocals. That song is a highlight for classic Greg Allman blues singing.
0: Well, again, back to this time period, I mean, he was having fun, you know? I mean, his voice was on point. I mean, just sounding great.
2: Well, it seemed like the whole band was getting along with each other.
0: Well, they were a little rejuvenated, I guess. Yeah. Keona's just in, new sound, kind of, you know, a lot of...
1: And they're in Europe, so that was exciting.
0: That's always fun, right?
2: Yeah. Haynes is, you know, anybody that wanted to know how good a songwriter Haynes was, this ought to be sure enough proof here.
0: Yeah, but talk about, John, I know we're talking about how great Baden-Baden was, but there were excellent other shows. And certainly one in particular that's kind of like somewhat like the missing Mystery Fillmore show is, you know, there's a show in Paris that we would love to be able to find.
1: Boy, I'll tell you what, Richard, you're right on the money. Great run in Europe that summer. There's a great, great soundboard out there from Hammersmith Odeon in London on June 24th. But the elusive July the 2nd show in Paris. According to everyone that was there, it was the most intense Allman Brothers show from that era. Unfortunately, it was the only show not recorded on the board during that run, and there is a really horrible audience tape out there I had on cassette years ago. It's unlistenable, but even through the mud, you can tell, man, if that ever came up, it would be, yes, Richard, much like the night before the closing of the Fillmore. Yeah.
0: You know, Dickie just had a way of when he was on. And speaking of, today is
2: happy birthday.
0: Number 80.
1: 80 years young for Mr. Betts.
0: For the young man.
2: Recording the
1: ball. Long may you run, Dickie Betts.
2: Yeah, we were laughing. It helps to be a little ornery once in a while to live that long. So
1: look at you.
2: But anyway,
0: Kyle getting long in the tooth there.
2: Long in the beard and nothing else getting long.
1: So speaking of Dickie, his intro to One Way Out, that's some gritty, gritty, gritty stuff.
0: Yeah, so I hope everybody tunes in and enjoys this fine, fine version of One Way Out on 100.9 The Creek, where the water is always high.
2: Jump on in with us.

0: We'll go to commercial break and be back for some more music after we get back.
1: I'm David.
2: I'm David.
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0: Southern Rock has been ground zero for live music in Macon, Georgia. 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
1: All right, brothers and sisters, Kyler Moses from Georgia Allmother Band Association with you here once again with Brother John, Brother Richard for the follow-up of the On Filtered Germany show from 1991, Allman Brothers Band. We just came out of commercial break. Richard, tell them what the next song's about. It had a break in it too, didn't it, brother? Related.
2: Jessica, one of the all-time great songs, and this version is incredible, and it all kind of unfolded by accident, really. The radio station that they were recording this in is a very small room, and it's hot, and television station, I'm sorry, and work up a sweat, and things happen. So Dickie needed to take a bathroom break, so he ran to use the restroom right quick. Well, just so happened while he was gone, all the others, kind of looked at each other and said, I got to use the bathroom too. So everybody went on a little pee break, and Dickie got back fully expecting the band to be there. So he's behind the amps, and he puts on his guitar, and he goes into the intro of Jessica, basically, just to realize that only he's out there.
3: Oh, my.
2: So he's just strumming these chords. Well, the next thing you know, Greg's sitting there.

0: 80th, and we just got beyond what would have been Greg's 76th birthday.
1: Yes, sir.
0: He was still with us here a week or so ago.
2: And Dwayne's 77.
0: Dwayne's 77. Enjoy, Jessica. We'll be back after it and close out the show.
2: 100.9 The Creek, where the water's always high.

0: right, brothers and sisters. We told y'all that version of Jessica was pretty special.
1: Good.
0: We hope y'all enjoyed it. Well, before we close this thing out, I'd like to say a big thank you to all the folks that showed up for Sky Dog this year down in the park as we celebrated Dwayne Allman's birthday and, you know, the music of the Allman Brothers Band. And the folks at Daybreak were thrilled at the donations. Sister Teresa told me they filled up, you know, all the donations filled up 200 boxes of goodies for them to use for the homeless folks. And over the last 6 years, Sky Dog has raised over $220,000 worth of merch that's been donated to them for helping our local homeless population here. So, again, thank you to everybody for that. And
1: this is really the last show for the year. We've got some exciting stuff to look forward to coming into next year. You know, so it's been a fun ride.
2: We got some good things in the pipeline coming up. And to echo you, thank you, Kyler. Thank you, Richard. Thank you, Charles. This is a good groove, and we get it going. And it's a lot of fun. All right,
1: fellas. The longest outro in history. But we'll see y'all next year.
0: Here we go. We'll close it out with Whipping Pose, the theme song for our radio show.

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1: You're such a disappointing pair. I prayed so hard for you. It saddens and hurts me that the two young men whom I raised to believe in the Ten Commandments have returned to me as two thieves with filthy mouths and bad attitudes.
0: Real music, real radio, the sound and soul of Central Georgia. 100.9, The Creek.